0: feel like it is, I associate Sundays more so than Saturdays with a reset, or it's a day for me to prepare for the week ahead. And I think that thinking about it that way really influences the kind of music that I'm listening to on a Sunday morning.
1: Well, this is interesting because we're going to get into. Well, I think we all brought stuff to play, and I think
0: Yeah.
1: we've got some categories, some of our own categories. And what we're listening to right now is this is Miles Davis's kind of blue album, which is I would call one of my safeties.
2: It's a Sunday standard.
1: It's a Sunday
0: Yeah.
1: standard. Yeah,
0: Yeah.
1: it is.
0: Yeah.
1: It is, and you know I have a whole list of sort of no-brainers that I would play on Sunday. But Hazel, why don't you just pick something to start us off here, and we'll take it from there.
0: Yeah, well, I want to play what I kind of feel like is a Sunday standard to me, and I feel like Lars might appreciate this pick, which is Astro Gilberto's album, the Astro Gilberto album.
2: Yes.
0: For me, it is an album that was constantly playing in my house growing up on Sunday morning, so I have this kind of nostalgic association with it, but I've kind of carried it into my adult life as being just an album that I'm constantly reaching for when I wake up in the morning and I want to set the tone for my day.

0: Yeah, I mean, it's hard to go wrong with this. Let me ask you, Hazel, since you brought up hearing this when you were growing up, did you grow up in a house where your parents were playing music in the morning and that imprinted on you?
1: 100%, yeah. I grew up in a very musical household. My family didn't play instruments, you know, but there was always music playing in my house, and I feel like I've carried that over into my life now, where when I wake up in the morning or I'm at home, I do not like my house to be silent.
0: Yeah.
1: I always want music playing in my house, and there was always a sense of, you know, we're waking up, my parents are making breakfast for us, and we're all sort of not just hanging out, but having this communal experience listening to music. And so, yeah, I hear this album and I think of, like, my dad making pancakes.
0: Aww. For me. Oh, that's good.
1: It's very, I know, it sounds very, like,
2: it's very sweet.
1: Rockwell-esque. But, yeah, I just
0: think. And
1: then
0: think, we went for a drive in the country.
1: Literally not my upbringing.
0: Yeah.
1: My parents just really like music, but, yeah.
0: Lars knows why I'm asking this, because he and I were talking leading up to the show taping about how I in my house nobody wants me to play music at all, and maybe they just they hate it. They want silence in the morning. I'm not allowed to play anything in the morning, so all my listening I do before they're up, or I'm on headphones.
2: I think we're starting with our standards. So here's one of my standards: the reggae group The Congos. They released an album in 1977 called Heart of the Congos. It's generally considered a reggae masterpiece. It was produced by Lee Scratch Perry, has a lot of great musicians on it, and it sounds like waking up.

0: I'm down with this vibe. This is a good Sunday morning vibe.
1: I kind of realized as I was kind of putting together stuff for the show that I actually listen to a lot of reggae on Sunday mornings.
0: Yeah.
1: I think that's just kind of like where I go. It's helping me ease into the morning a bit. It's a little bleary, but it's bright at the same time. And especially like Lee Scratch Perry, he just knows how to pull a texture out of nowhere and turn it into something cosmic but grounded at the same time. I think that's maybe where I want to be on a Sunday morning.
0: Yeah. So if we're doing categories, this is your safety?
1: This is my standard. This is the one I think this record was next to my turntable for a year. And it was just kind of like, this is the thing that I put on when I don't know what I want to put on.
0: Well, my son recently asked me why I get up so early. And he said, you know, nobody else is even up. Why would you get up so early when nobody's even up? And I said, you literally just answered your own question.
2: Yes. That's the point.
0: That's exactly why I'm getting up when I do, because I love that alone time, you know. And there are lots of things that I love about Sunday mornings. And I do love it. And I cook for the family. And I love all that time, too. But there are a few things that I prize as much as time alone, just because I get so little of it. So this category, I'm going to call this category Alone at Last. Hmm. And this is the sound of that for me.

0: So I'm usually up by 5 most mm-hmm. days, even on the weekends. It's just my favorite time of the day, of the week. And this band, this is Modreduce. Do you all know Modreduce?
1: No.
0: So Modreduce, this is a band from Portugal. This album is called O Espírito de Paz. And this song is Três Ilusões. This is a band that I discovered on NPR 30 years ago.
1: Oh, wow. Whoa.
0: 30 years ago, just as a listener, listening to NPR, All Things Considered, did a profile of the band. And it was just so enchanting to me. You know, sometimes their music can get a little moodier, kind of drift into some minor keys, which is okay with me. In fact, I remember in the profile, I think it was in the introduction, they said, they have haunting melodies. And I've never thought of them as haunting. It's mostly this.
2: I have definitely found that when I was putting together stuff for the show, I was like, I guess I like voices on Sunday. I want somebody else to speak for me on a Sunday morning.
0: Mm. Hand to God, thought you were going to say, I guess I just don't like very good music. I'm just not there.
3: Yeah. Guess my taste is bad. No.
0: That's what my kids and wife are thinking. I guess Dad's despite his job.
3: Robin, we need to. Can we just like go back to the idea of your family needing silence? I'm really deeply disturbed by this reality for you.
0: So I didn't even own a stereo until last year. I finally bought a turntable and a little console to put it on and got some nice set of speakers. And I got out all my old vinyl. And I think maybe the kids will, you know, they'll discover this.
3: Yeah.
0: No, not having it. In fact, I have put, like at dinner time, I've gone and put a record on. And like, can we just have a quiet, please? Can we just...
3: Wait, so even like instrumental music where it's not like there's someone singing or it's something like this, it's very beautiful.
0: Yeah, no.
3: No.
0: No, it's a hard pass. I can't think of anything that they ever will let me play. So I only listen to stuff on speakers when everyone leaves. But Alone at Last, that's why my category is Alone at Last. I can put on a little music. This singer is Teresa Salgueiro. She was just 17 years old when she started singing for this band. You know, I think it works for me. This music is not sad or super happy. It's sort of just the sound of being at peace with everything to me.
3: Yeah. Well, I mean, it's interesting that, Lars, you mentioned you want vocals on Sunday mornings. I feel like when I was picking music for this episode, I realized that I kind of like both, just instrumental music and vocalists. And the next album that I want to play is an album that I think... for me, really helps me wake up. Like, it really kind of embodies, for me, the feeling of my brain turning on, which is Laurie Spiegel's album, The Expanding Universe.

0: Yeah.
1: Bleep bleep bleep. But don't you just like hear? I just feel like the way that this song builds and I mean, literally, the album is called "The Expanding Universe." Like, you know, Laurie Spiegel, this really incredible electronic composer. This album actually came out in 1980, and then it was reissued in 2012, which is when I found it. And I just think the way that her algorithmic music just builds into this big, beautiful composition. It just, every time I put this album on, I feel like I'm expanding. Like, I am, my brain is opening up, I am waking up, I'm ready to take on the day. There's just something about her music that just really kind of gets me going.
2: I love that you said, didn't you say it was the sound of your brain turning on?
1: Yes, like I am the computer.
2: Yeah, no, this sound.
1: Because, I am the computer yeah. turning on.
2: Yeah, no, this sounds like Hazel, and specifically Hazel Sill's brain turning on to me. That's what this sounds like. Like click, and it's kind of whirring to life.
1: Mm-hmm. Yeah.
2: So, are you not a morning person? Do you need a lot of runway or?
1: Oh, it's so funny that you say that because I am very much a morning person, but I consider myself not a morning person by choice.
2: Hmm.
1: I wake up like at 6, at 7, it's not as early as 5, but like my whole life, very early riser, but I don't want to. I want to get more sleep.
2: I would like to sleep in more. I had you pegged as a night owl. I just thought,
1: no.
2: you go to shows and, you know.
1: Well, okay, but I think part of the, me being a morning, or me being an early riser and not wanting to be, is that I am also up late. So I'm like, not getting, I'm like up late doing things at night. And then I go to bed and I like still wake up early.
2: Yeah.
1: So I guess what I'm saying is that I'm not getting enough sleep.
2: So Laurie Spiegel, The Expanding Universe, this song is called Patchwork. Yeah, this is a great pick.
0: I have this record at home. I'm going to have to try it in a morning. I think this has always been a nighttime record for me.
2: Really?
0: Yeah.
2: Yeah, see, that's so interesting. I think we're going to have a lot of those. Like, you've definitely got some picks, Lars, that I think, no, man, that's Saturday. What are you doing? You're totally off. All right, we got to take a quick break here, but we'll have more Sunday morning albums for you right after this. And you're listening to All Songs Considered from NPR Music. It's All Songs Considered from NPR Music. I'm Robin Hilton. I'm here with Lars Gotrich and Hazel Sills, and we're talking about the perfect Sunday morning albums.
0: Well, maybe I know what you think my Saturday pick is, so I'll play that.
2: All right, let's see.
0: Bad Operation?
2: Yeah.
0: Yeah, okay. I'm going to go on the record and say that I don't like ska. I've not liked ska for my entire life. I had a ska phase that lasted from 1997 to 1998, and that was about it. You know, high school, youth group. Five Iron Frenzy is the only ska
2: band. It sounds like you're saying,
0: like,
2: I never inhaled.
1: It's okay, Lars. We believe you.
0: In recent years, I've kind of come around to the idea of ska is great for people who love it. I've reassessed my relationship with ska. I still don't like to listen to it. But in 2020, there was this record by a New Orleans band called Bad Operation that just caught me off guard.

0: their sound kind of harkens back to more like the Specials, so like late 70s, early 80s, instead of like the 90s pop punk version of ska that I have a hard time with. It's soulful. There's some great organ going on. This wakes me up. And I love all the songs. I purely chose this one because it has a breakfast food in the title, Bagel Brooks.
1: Yeah, I literally think my kids would throw their plate of food at you if you put this on in the morning.
0: Uh-huh.
1: They could not get you to turn this off fast enough. I mean, it's not bad. But to me, this is like not only Saturday, but this is like early Saturday evening. Like, I'm just starting to go out.
0: I absolutely hear you. I can understand why this is maybe like a going out music, and I have used it as going out music. The thing I like about this is that the vocalist, Dominic Minix, sounds like he's sleepy. It's soulful, but it's sleepy. It sounds like he's
1: trying to wake up.
0: He's trying to, you know, he's trying to rouse his soul a little bit. And he's got this great band behind him it's very lean. There's only one horn in it, which I think maybe makes it more acceptable to me.
1: Too many horns.
0: Too many horns.
1: Too many horns. If you got this one, I'm in.
0: But also that organ sound on the keyboard, I think is crucial, because that's the key element that makes me think of, okay, I'm going to church. You know,
2: it's
0: like I got the little whir. I got the Leslie speakers maybe in there. It's like pounding my heart a little faster so I can get ready for whatever I need to do that Sunday. So this is why it is a Sunday morning album.
1: So what's the category?
0: This is called, I just call it Pick It Up, Pick It Up.
1: Pick It Up, Pick It Up.
2: Yeah, it's rousing. Yeah, this would be too much for me on a Sunday morning, but, like, I get it.
1: Well, this is maybe similar to a category I have, which is just, it's going to be a great day, and life is beautiful.

0: so many things I could pick for this category. I'm going to go with this, though. This is Django Reinhardt's album, 1937. And the song is exactly like you. He did it with Stefan Grappelli. I feel like all I'm doing is ragging on my family, but my wife hates this so much.
1: I feel like we're in a therapy session right now. I really didn't expect that.
2: Maybe you need the intervention.
0: Yeah, maybe I'm the one. She puts this under this catch-all category she calls old-timey.
1: Yeah.
0: Which is basically, she says, well, but for her, that's like anything before 1970 or so.
2: Oh, you know, okay.
0: Like, what is it with you and your whimsy? I think... Part of it is that there is just this air of nostalgia and remembrance and wistfulness kind of inherent to a Sunday morning, especially if you like a, you know, a chill, quiet, solitary Sunday morning. And I think it just makes sense that a lot of the stuff I gravitate towards would be something from a different time. Also, I think there's, particularly with this, there's a kind of innocence in this music that's very sweet to me, that it's very much the sound of a pre-social media streaming everything is awful era, you know, that we're kind of in.
2: Yeah, end times.
0: End times, yeah, end times. It's pre-end times.
1: They just didn't have the internet.
0: Do you think if Django Reinhardt, would he be so online?
1: Yes, of course.
0: We could ask ChatGPT here.
2: No!
1: No.
0: Would Django Reinhardt be so online?
2: No.
0: Anyway. should we talk some safeties? Do you have other ones? If we did a little, just a quick rundown here, since I mentioned some others, like Billie Holiday, the complete deck of recordings, totally would reach for that. Dave Brubeck's Take Five, I mean, that's solid gold. Chet Baker, I think the best of Chet Baker Sings, hard to beat that. Nina Simone's Anthology. Buena Vista Social Club.
1: I got a couple that I think I could. So the self-titled album by Jack Rose, the fingerstyle guitarist. Mm-hmm. And then this is kind of a hot tip. So Freddie Gibbs and Madlib put out a great record called Pinata that I would play on a Sunday morning. But if you need to be family friendly, there is a deluxe version of that album that has the instrumentals. And Madlib instrumentals are just perfect. If you need like a little groove for your Sunday morning, that's a great way to go.
2: Yeah, I feel like mine are a little bit more recent. I mean, I feel like Broadcast is always a big safety for me. The noise made by people, Stereo Lab is always big for me. Dots and Loops, I feel like, is definitely more rousing than a lot of the stuff I'm playing on this episode, but is an album that I reach for a lot. The harpist Mary Lattimore, who I feel like I've played many times on All Songs Considered, basically her whole discography, I feel like, is often a relaxing Sunday morning pick for me. But yeah.
0: Well, what's something else we can play?
2: Yeah, so I'll play something that I guess is kind of inspired by your alone time, Robin, your love for alone time, which is an album by an artist I really love named Terza, and it's her album Devotion.

0: So this isn't where I thought you were going when you started talking about alone time, because there's something very, you know, that opening synth stab. It's it's kind of startling. I feel like I kind of get it, but it's, to me, this is more like you're heading to, you're at brunch or something with friends, or it's more of a more communal.
1: Yeah, no, it's interesting because I was thinking about, you know, albums that I put on a Sunday morning, and Devotion is definitely one of them. And I feel like it's because it's such a beautiful, small, very intimate pop record. You know, Terza has this kind of light, airy vocal, and so much of the album is, it feels like I'm like in a closet with her and she's recording the album and I'm with her. And I don't know, this song in particular, Holding On, it's kind of a sad song. You know, it's about why am I still holding on to someone that might not be in love with me or be interested in me. And but there's kind of like this hope to it. There's this optimism to the music of the song, like propulsive, you know, drum beat and like the synths in it. And I think there's something about the way that she sings the song and the way that she sings about, you know, love and introspection on this album where I feel like it has this reset energy that I'm looking for in a lot of Sunday morning music. This kind of like sense of, well, maybe I don't know what's going to happen today, but I will get through it.
0: Do you get the Sunday blues or?
1: I get Sunday scaries.
0: Well, yeah, is that
1: because I hate my job?
2: Wow, breaking.
1: I'm kidding.
0: Well, maybe that's just like I always called it the Sunday blues of back in the day, but it seems like people call it the Sunday scaries now. I think it's changed.
1: I think what I feel on a Sunday, I feel like it's usually Sunday night where it's really not related to anything specific in the week. It's more just like, oh, my weekend is ending, and like
3: you're thinking of the week to come.
1: The week to, like, there's stuff that I have to do, and you know, and it's more like a sense of unease. So I don't know if it's blues, because I think blues, I'm like, I'm not sad.
0: Well, I think the idea of the Sunday blues, it comes about because Sundays tend to be very still and quiet. Stores are closed. People are home. It's very solitary for a lot of people. And so I think it just kind of bums some people out. My next category is actually, I Hope It Rains and Everything's Canceled. And it's a song by Margot Gurian called Sunday Morning, actually, from her album Take a Picture. And I think this song speaks a little bit to Sunday blues, but maybe kind of in a good way, because it's all about that stillness on a Sunday. We'll go out on this. Hazel Sills, Lars Gotrich, thanks so much as always.
1: Thank you.
0: 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It's All Songs Considered.

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1: From NPR Music, this is Alt Latino. I'm Ana Maria Sayre.
2: And I'm Felix Contreras.
1: Since you left, I'm in the first chair. I am first chair host.
2: So do I get to say, let the chisme begin?
1: Exactly.
2: Oh, I missed my cue. The chisme this week is new music. You know, I was very busy doing another project on the Grateful Dead with Isabella Gomez Sarmiento. All this really great music from over the summer has accumulated. We're almost done with the summer. And the music just kept coming in left and right. So I'm going to get right to it. I think you're first this week.
1: Okay. So this is a song that I brought on actually last week, but you missed it. So I'm bringing it on again because I wanted to make sure that you heard it. In Mexico City recently, there was a Fred Again. Are you familiar with Fred Again, Felix?
2: Yes.
1: Oh, my God. Amazing. Yeah. Okay. So Fred Again, really big electronic artist, collaborated with Latin Mafia, which is one of the most exciting on the rise, kind of experimental electronic sounds from Mexico.
2: You've played them.
1: I have played them. Wow, you're so ubicado, Felix. So I'm going to play you a song from this new album that they did together and then explain it to you. This song is called Come On. Please.

0: they're using the voices as percussion、mm-hmm. for the rhythm.
1: Which is traditionally something that Latin Mafia has done. I mean, they're a group of three brothers, right? So that's kind of their strength. We've talked about brothers on、yeah. the show before, siblings, specifically、yeah. siblings、yeah. and how they kind of have this fluidez with how they create together. And that's something that has worked in their project since its inception. And then you take an artist like Fred again, who uses vocals also as a tool, but in a different way, where he takes voices and he kind of like contorts and plays with them and pulls from the world. So then to see them collaborate together, I was really curious when I saw that they were going to do something together, because it wasn't clear to me how it would work, but it works really nicely. And the fun thing about it, Felix, so it was the three brothers, it was Fred again, and then it was also his brother. So it was five brothers making a record together.
0: Wow.
1: Yeah.
0: Cool.
1: And then they brought together, so that song was with Brian Eno, which is long, long, long time.
0: Wait. Brian Eno produced that track?
1: Brian Eno was on that track, yeah.
0: Oh my God. He's like the pioneer, founder of ambient music.
1: Exactly. So that's the really cool thing, is that basically with this album, they brought on all these really interesting collaborators. I want to play you one song specifically called Mabe.

0: So what was really cool to me about this track is Mabe historically, like, you have seen Mabe live. Every time I've seen Mabe live, most of the time...
1: Mabe Frate. From Guatemala.
0: The amazing Guatemalan cello. She's known for her cello, which you actually do hear her cello in multiple places on this album, which... also amazing for her. I mean, she was on the Blood Orange record. Like, she's been really interestingly incorporated in a lot of big albums in the past year. But more than that, something she always does is she plays with pedals, she plays with her vocal, she uses her vocal, and she distorts it. Like, when she's in these really small live music settings, it's always different, it's always a little improvised, and she uses it to surround her cello. And so to take that out, isolate it, and then put it onto a track with Latin Mafia and Fred again was like brain explosion. It was really exciting to me to see this record come out.
1: Okay, I'm going to go look for it. I'm going to listen to the whole thing. I'm going to make a playlist around it, I'm sure.
0: Of course you are. Oh my God, that's me now. I love it. That was a couple of songs from the new Fred Again Latin Mafia record called 9 Months and 50 Hours.
1: Okay, I've got something from a band called Dos Santos. And this is a band that I've been following for a very, very long time. It's their first new album in 5 years. They're from Chicago. They're what I call a cumbia jam band. Okay. Mm. I first saw them in South by Southwest around 2014, 2015. I can't even remember. Their new record is coming out at the end of August. It's called Es Amor. This is a track called Money Gun.

0: Okay, you know, from the beginning, these guys have been, like I said, a cumbia jam band. But they, what they do, though, is they mix it up. There's, like, psychedelic cumbia from Peru. Mm. There's roots cumbia from Colombia that they do. There's also Mexican cumbia. Mm. So there's all these different adaptations of the cumbia groove that they're, that they specialize in. And they were one of the earliest groups to use cumbia in the indie scene as a means of identity. Right, so, like I said, they've been playing for a while, and so they were always using the cumbia, and then they mix in, they do son jarocho, they do funk, they do jazz.
1: What's their relationship to all these different types of cumbia? Because I think that that's an interesting point you bring up, Felix. So many people talk about cumbia, you've talked about cumbia as this unifier, as this universal thing in Latin America, but really, it is a super nuanced, despite it being the same, very different, depending on where it comes from and who's using it, and so it's hard, I think, to find a band that can properly blend different varietals of cumbia to make something cohesive. And this sounds cohesive and beautiful, so I'm wondering what their makeup is that makes them capable of that.
0: They are various ethnic backgrounds based in Chicago. I think there's a Puerto Rican percussionist. I think there's a Puerto Rican member. Alex Chavez is the leader of the band. He's a guitar player and lead vocalist. He is an anthropologist. He's got his PhD in anthropology, so he studied all this stuff, right? This is like his ongoing PhD thesis or whatever, right? Okay, so here's the backstory. So he studied all this music. He's a very, very talented guitar player. Like when I saw them live back then, just long jams, great leads you can hear, and coming from, drawing from all these different traditions. So I had a beer with them when I met them years ago, and I had a beer with Alex. This is a sidebar. All right, and it goes to how he's dedicated himself to his studies. I was talking to him. He's from West Texas. He did his undergrad, his master's, and his PhD at the University of Texas in Austin. And one of his mentors and one of his professors was the late Dr. Manuel Peña, who is an expert on norteño, cumbia. He's an expert on music from Mexico in different forms. Remember I told you years ago that I taught the music of Mexico and Southwest at Fresno State, like in the 90s? I was teaching Manuel Peña's class.
1: No.
0: No, because he took leave from Fresno State to go to UT Austin to get his PhD. Because Manuel Peña's an old friend of mine, right? He was an old friend. And so when I met Alex Chavez, we were talking, blah, blah, blah. He says, oh, I studied with Dr. Manuel Peña. I said, I'm no Manuel Peña. He from my, when I was a freshman in college. And I even played with him a few times. So, yeah, it was like full circle. And it makes sense because the dedication that he and the rest of the band put into the son jarocho, the funk, the jazz, it just comes naturally to them. So to answer your question, it's just part of their existence, part of their life, and it's part of their own identity.
1: But I think that is a key point, the academic background there, because we've talked about people who study academia or spend time in that world and then try to incorporate that in their music in a lyrical way or in a conceptual way. And I think that this specifically is a really beautiful, light touch, but authentic way to do it, right? To study and understand the diversity of these sounds and then incorporate that musically, rhythmically into what you're doing is really, I think it works quite well.
0: And in this case with Dos Santos, yeah. I've been a big fan of them, like I said, since I met him at South By. Dr. Alex Chavez also teaches at Notre Dame, where my son went to school, so I know that they've had some connections there. So yeah, like, it's nice to hear from them, and I'm really excited that they have a new record coming out. The new record's called Es Amor, and the band is Dos Santos.
1: Okay, so this next track album that I'm going to play you, you're going to recognize. Absolute songwriting legend, Mexican El David Aguilar.
0: Oh, yeah.
1: Has a new record. And it's really interesting. I want to play you this first track. It's called Estefania, not Stephanie.
2: I will try to say to you how much I love you in the simplest way. I'm not interested.

0: This guy is
1: one of the most prolific romantic songwriters of Latin America today. And he releases his new record and he's like, I need help with my English. I want to write you a love song about doing normal things.
0: It's
1: brilliant, actually.
0: It is brilliant. It's brilliant. It is brilliant. It is brilliant. I have never heard anything like that. And it's just such a great idea.
1: I mean, he's written, like, to contextualize. He's kind of one of those, like, famous industry or famous...
0: Underground.
1: Like everyone who knows... Following. Exactly. Everyone who knows, you know, either makes music or knows really well, kind of like the Latin American songwriting scene, is absolutely knows who he is.
0: Yeah.
1: But he's secretly behind some of the best, biggest, beautiful, flowery, poetic, romance songs, and then his record is Estefania, not Stephanie.
0: And, he's like reading, like, I went to the supermarket. I love this.
1: And that is, you know, the beauty of someone like Enel David is he spent so many years writing. Mm-hmm. He's so aware of, oh, what makes a good song? What makes people like a song? The craft has been mastered. And
0: craft,
1: so what do you
0: is the
1: do?
0: Good word, right?
1: Yeah, what do you do once you've mastered the craft? Well, you play with it.
0: Right.
1: Because now you know how to make a love song that everyone's going to die for. But that's not interesting to you anymore. What you want to do is play with form and play with, you know, all the different ways that someone could make a song that aren't necessarily about, like, how can I convince everyone to love? Like, he didn't make that song because it's going to go viral or because, you know, a million people are going to hear it. He made it because that's his art.
0: It's almost like, you know, like an intellectual exploration of how he deconstructs the songwriting process
1: mm-hmm.
0: to the most simplest form.
1: Mm-hmm.
0: Like, he just wrote this. It's like listening to a text.
1: Or that, as you're building up to the chorus and he does this, he like breaks the form a little bit, but still make, because that part where he's talking about his English, because I need help with my English, and it almost doesn't fit. Like, he's almost making it a bad song, you know
0: right,
1: what I mean?
0: Right,
1: like,
0: exactly.
1: He almost breaks it so much that you're like, is he gonna get there? Is this gonna work as a song? But because he's him, he can. It's almost like jazz. It's like taking the wrong note, but as a songwriter, right?
0: Making it right.
1: And making it right. Like, he's so good at what he does that he can take the wrong structure, and he's like, but let me make it sound good.
0: Amazing. Jinx. Man, awesome. Good call, man.
1: Amazing. That is El David Aguilar's new record, Vigente.
0: I'm going to stop saying time for jazz because
1: as if you never,
0: because I'm like, let's just consider it a regular part of the alt Latino musical diet. Okay, so it's,
1: I'm sorry, are you just, you're just making declarations?
0: I'm just
1: here?
0: Making declarations.
1: I thought I was first chair.
0: No, I'm making declarations because I have a new album from saxophonist Miguel Zenon, who's from Puerto Rico, and pianist Luis Perdomo, who's from Venezuela. They have three albums of jazz explorations of the bolero. And the albums have been called El Arte de Bolero. We're up to volume 3. This is their take on the classic Verdad Amarga, Bitter Truth.

0: You know, that's my thing these days, is jazz musicians from Latin American, Caribbean countries, even Spain, that are interpreting jazz through their own cultural lens. Mm. And I mean...
1: These days?
0: It's...
1: That's been your thing since the beginning of time.
0: Well, it's more so because I think it's hitting critical mass these days. Mm. There's a lot more musicians. I played the young woman from Uruguay a couple weeks ago. But Miguel Zenon has been doing it almost from the beginning when he started his career. I think going back to 2005, he's always had that.
1: Why do I know that name?
0: Miguel Zenon? Because he's...
1: Everywhere.
0: Yeah. He's Puerto Rican. He's been doing a lot of stuff. A lot of the musicians, the younger musicians in Puerto Rico that you've known and met, they've either studied with him or know about him. Mm. So yeah, he's a big deal. So, and I've been talking about this on the show about how, yeah, well, it's the Latin American songbook. But what I wanted to do this time was let's go through, let's play that introduction again. Let's hear Miguel Zenon playing that melody with Luis Perdomo underneath. And then I want to play like these other versions from different countries so you can see how one song takes on different identities based on the musician and the culture in the country. So this, again, we're going to hear Miguel play that beautiful melody of the song Verdad Amarga. Okay, Mexican composer Consuelo Velázquez, remember that name, wrote this in the early 40s, and this is what it sounded like when Mexican vocalist María Luisa Landín recorded it shortly after and made it a hit in Mexico.

kind of a big band setup, all that stuff. In Cuba, it sounded like this when Pablo Milanés made a version in the Cuban feeling style. Yo.

0: No.
1: Mira, everything that's old is new again.
0: Wow.
1: Right? Again, Miguel Zenon and Luis Perdomo have amassed 3 volumes of these songs. These are songs that, like this one here, like we just heard, resonate throughout the Spanish-speaking world. The boleros were born in Cuba, but they're everywhere. And that's an example. This album is just full of these things. And side note, Consuela Velasquez, she wrote Bésame Mucho también.
0: I know that, and I actually said it on last week's show.
1: Oh, okay. Well, that shows I didn't.
0: Because
1: I haven't listened
0: yet.
1: Because
0: you know what else she did? She wrote a bunch of songs on Cole Español for Nat King Cole.
1: I have to listen to the show. I'm
0: Ooh,
1: sorry.
0: Outed. You have to listen to the show.
1: Outed. Outed. That was the song Verdad Amarga from Miguel Zenon and Luis Perdomo from the album El Arte de Bolero, which is coming out on August 28th.
0: Okay, so we're going electronic experimental again, Mexican.
1: Oh my gosh, let's go.
0: This is a duo, Manolo Cabrera and Hugo Lara. The name of the duo is Ros. They've established themselves, honestly, as a pretty big force. Again, like I said, there's not necessarily this most robust, abundant Mexican electronic scene, but they've been doing it. This is their debut album, Se Está Haciendo Tarde, and this song is called Daytona. Yeah.

0: You recognize that voice, Felix? Let me help you.
1: Okay, well, we need more help than that. Who is it?
0: Peso Pluma.
1: Get out of here.
0: Peso Pluma, who wow. has, I know, who has more and more been exploring other spaces. But that's the thing that I love about these guys is they really do very successfully kind of like bring artists into a different context. And they do it quite well. I'm going to play you another song. It's called Yo Gospel.

0: I mean, I don't know, right? Like, these two Mexican dudes doing, like, this kind of interesting gospel electronic thing that switches it up to sound very, like, American trap. While most of this record is actually them playing with, like, sonidero cumbia styles, it's just a lot of... They're playing.
1: Yeah.
0: They're playing, and it's working.
1: Sonic landscapes, man.
0: I know. There's no rules anymore.
1: Right. There are no more rules.
0: You just do it.
1: That's what makes this job so great, man. It's like finding this stuff. Are you kidding? And sharing it with everybody? There are no rules, man.
0: That was a couple tracks from the new Rose album, Se Está Haciendo Tarde.
1: Okay. I've been dying to share this with you since we started the show, because the next track I have is an artist that, again, uses a voice as an instrument in the studio and in live performances. This is an artist. She calls herself La Zorra Zapata. She's from Lima. She's based in Mexico. I didn't know her before, but I'm glad I know her now. She's got an album called I Love You Baby. We're going to hear Échame a Mí la Culpa.

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1: She almost has a Julieta Venegas tone to her.
2: Okay, yeah, and she does. And in other tracks, she does this layering thing, and it's it reminds me of like Lucilena Mendoza from Ilabamba, but more specifically,
1: very experimental in her affectations, I would say.
2: And she very much sounds like Juana Molina from Argentina, who's very, very well known for that, and we've loved her on Alt Latino for a long time. The whole record is full of all of these great sonic sensibilities, these great cover songs from a lot of different artists from a lot of different countries. Again, the artist is La Zora Zapata. The album is called I Love You Baby. It's already out, so go check it out. You have been listening to Alt Latino from NPR Music. Our audio editor is Noah Caldwell.
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2: Sonali Mehta is executive director. I'm Felix Contreras.
1: And I'm Ana Maria Sayer. Send us an email.
2: Say more than that. If you like what you heard, send us an email.
1: Send us an email.
2: Just stay in touch with us. We really love to hear from you guys.
1: We're lonely.
2: Yeah.
1: Felix doesn't have a lot of friends.
2: AltLatino@NPR.org.
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Well, as everybody knows, we lost one of the greats in the music world, Dolly Parton, on Tuesday. Katy B and Ricky D did just great, great dedication shows here at the station. So I'm going to mix in some of her songs with my usual kind of eclectic mix. So if you want to hear a request, you can give me a call at 907-586-1212 or shoot me a text. I'll try to fit you in. So we're just going to start us off with the Traveling McCrorys with Let Her Go.

Okay, that was Jackie Green with Gone Wandering. We had Justin Townes Earl, Can't Hardly Wait. And then we had Dolly Parton with Neil Diamond singing that classic Righteous Brothers tune, You Lost That Lovin' Feeling. And then at the top, the Traveling McCrurys with Let Her Go. So as I mentioned at the top, everyone knows that Dolly passed away on Tuesday of this week. And there's a tune, it's called Tomorrow Is Forever. Dolly Parton recorded it in the late 60s, and then she remade it for her Pure and Simple album. And the interesting part of that tune for me is old Jerry Garcia. So he's got a little Dolly Parton thing going. So he was asked in the early 70s who his favorite female musician was, and his answer was Dolly Parton. And then the Dead recorded this tune, and they played it, I think, about a dozen times in some shows in the 70s, Tomorrow Is Forever. But we're going to play the version of the song that Dolly recorded for Pure and Simple, and then maybe later on we'll play Jerry and Donna singing the tune also.

numbers on the telephone, wondering how a man could send a child actor to visit in the land of the Windchill Factory.

man's lost the elephant's trunk. 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They was low on morale, but they was high on

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For a moment, I thought she was mine, 'cause she had a voice I just wanted to believe. 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

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So I'll say a little prayer that she's doing fine. Another morning, another motel bed, another city waiting up ahead, and another small memory to leave behind. Somewhere across the Harlan County line,

Dave Alvin with Harlan County Line. Then we had Eland Jules on a cover of the Creedence tune Green River. Then we had local Josh Fartenberry with the Exterminator. John Prine, he just, every time I listen to one of his songs that I haven't heard in a while, I'm just kind of blown away. That was Sabu Visits the Twin Cities Alone from his Bruised Orange album. Then we had Dolly Parton, Linda Ronstadt, and Emmylou Harris with just a fantastic cover of After the Gold Rush, which was simultaneously requested from my friend Glenn back east. So a little telepathic relationship going there. Then we had Dolly Parton with Tomorrow Is Forever from her Pure and Simple album. So next up, I've got another Dolly tune, and this one has also got a little bit of a story associated with it. The tune is Eugene, Oregon, and this tune is played after every Oregon football game. And so as the story goes, Dolly was playing a series of shows back in, the early 70s, and she wasn't feeling real well. She got pretty sick, so she canceled a couple of shows. But she, the show in Eugene, she was just about to cancel it, but she decided to give it a shot. So she got up on stage. There were about 1,500 people watching, and the audience gave her a standing ovation. It was just amazing, and she kind of struggled through it. I think she played a couple of songs, but the fans were just phenomenal there. They weren't upset that she couldn't really play full on or everything. So after that, she wrote a song called Eugene, Oregon.

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said to Clyde, boy, I love you, but you better run. They got our pictures in the paper and the story's already been spun. Well, Clyde just sighed and then replied, girl, you're gonna spoil the fun.

You're listening to KRNN Juno. That was the band Speedometer from England with Kashmir from the Our Kind Moment album. Then we had Long May You Run from the Stills Young Band. Little Feat, Long Distance Love from the last record album. Then the Beatles, I've Got a Feeling. And then Aro Shapiro. And Aro, he's often coming to the Alaska Folk Festival. I've run into him a few times. Usually does a set on the main stage and plays around the bars. And I just, that's one of my favorite tunes of his, Carry Me Over. And then we had Dolly Parton with Eugene, Oregon. So if you ever go to an Oregon game, you'll hear that tune at the end. So there you go. So it's the top of the hour here on KRNN. I'm The Hype, and I'm usually your host on Thursdays. So let's take a look at the Juneau weather. Tonight we've got 20% chance of showers before 10 p.m., areas of fog tonight and tomorrow morning. Yeah, I can hear those foghorns from the cruise ships as they go by my house super early. Then we've got tomorrow, increasing clouds, high near 65, calm wind becoming west around 5, Friday night showers, Saturday showers, high near 55. So kind of getting into a little bit of fall temperatures here. Saturday night shower, Sunday rain, high near 58. So there you go. So pretty decent weekend, a little bit cloudy, but not too much rain. So go out and get after it this weekend. So where are we going to go? We've been playing a little Dolly Parton here and there, mixing it in, tribute to the Queen of Country. And talking about another queen, we've got Terry Tibbett is going to be doing a retrospective. She's known as the Queen of the Juno music scene. So Saturday night, starting at 7 at the Crystal, she's going to be doing a 50-year retrospective of her music. And, yeah, really go out there and support Terry. She was a DJ here one time, and she wrote a whole bunch of songs herself, and she's just a great, great musician, great voice, good guitar player. So check it out. That's Saturday at 7 o'clock at the Crystal. So let's see. Oh, yeah, if you got some requests, give me a call here.

800-907-586-1212 or shoot me a text. Here we go with, I'm going to play this tune. So there's a musician called Matt the Electrician. He played last week a couple of shows in town. Taylor Vittick brought him into town, and he did this tune called The Ballad of Marco Scudero. Marco was a baseball player, kind of ran around and played a bunch of different teams, but he played for the San Francisco Giants, and he had just a phenomenal year. Was MVP of the National League Championship Series, and there's a whole story behind it. But this is Matt the Electrician talking about Marco.

Marco Scudero was born in Venezuela and came all the way to the U.S. to play baseball at the age of 19. By the time he was playing with the San Francisco Giants in 2012, he had played on 5 other major league teams and 2 teams as a minor leaguer. And he was 36 years old, which is old for baseball. He was a lifer, a utility infielder, a solid hitter, a player to be named later. And eventually, he was an all-star, an MVP, and a World Series champion.

0: That was a request from fellow DJ Jonas Lamb with that Dolly Parton tune being covered by the White Stripes, Jolene. Then we had Bruce Springsteen, One Step Up, and Matt the Electrician, The Ballad of Marco Scudero. So, Matt, he's been playing in Ketchikan like every year for the last dozen years, but Taylor brought him up this year and really hope she brings him up again. Just a great, great storyteller, great musician, lots and lots of fun. So there you go. So we also lost another person in the music and acting world, Tim Curry, yesterday. So Jill down in California requested that I play this tune from Rocky Horror Picture Show.
1: How'd you do, I see you've met my faithful hand in hand. He's just a little brought down because when you knocked, he thought you were the candy man.

0: that's not too abysmal. We could take in an old Steve Reeves movie.
1: I'm glad we caught you at home. Could we use your phone? We're both in a bit of a hurry.
2: Right.
1: We'll just say where we are, then go back to the car. We don't want to be any worry.

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0: Or maybe a bite.
1: Bite.
0: I could show you my favorite obsession. I've been making a man with blonde hair and a tan, and he's good for relieving my tension. 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

0: So, come up to the lab and see what's on the slab. 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But not the symptom.
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enough, and we could hold on to the light. Hold on to the light. Well, if I take a picture, could I stop it in its tracks? I know there's nothing I can do to bring it back.

Yeah, I've played that tune a few times recently, and that's a newer release. Jack Johnson and Hermanos Gutierrez, the brothers playing guitar with Hold On to the Light. Then we had Los Lobos with One Time, One Night, and then a request from Jill, the late Tim Curry, just passed away, with Sweet Transvestite. So, coming to Juneau, mid-September, just got notice of that, Deke Dickerson and the Whippersnappers. And the Whippersnappers are maybe better known as the Centuries. And, you know, they've been to Juneau a couple times, once at Folk Fest and once for a special show. And Deke was here during Folk Fest a couple years ago. So Reber Stein's bringing him back to Juneau mid-September. Crystal, and I'm crossing my fingers, maybe I can get him in the studio again. So here you go with Coming Home to You, Deke Dickerson and the Whippersnappers.

Okay, that was a new release from the band Sunvolt. And Sunvolt was a band, I guess there still is a band, I didn't even know they were still together, but after Uncle Tupelo broke up, they formed Wilco and Sunvolt, and then, so that was a new release, Serenade Song. So then we had Chuck Prophet, Bow Down and Pray to Every Woman for the No Other Love album. Then we had Norah Jones and Dolly Parton with Creepin' In, and that's from a 2004 album. Then Deke Dickerson and the Whippersnappers, who are going to be here in mid-September with Coming Home to You. So this is the part of the show where I've got a bunch of music all queued up, and I don't know what to play. But last night late, I put this tune on, and I said, I really like it, but I'm not sure what my listeners are going to think, but I'm going to play it anyway. It's kind of a haunting, interesting, kind of bizarre tune, but it's by the band Lamb Chop, and the tune is called The New World Wave. So please give it a listen, and hoping I don't scare you away with this one.

Harry was a butcher. Loretta did the books. And Conrad was their only son. And I was born to be a clerk. I trained to be a teacher, but I couldn't find the work. I just wasn't cut out. I had some time to burn, and I must eat and must taste. The show is over. What a waste. In 1929, Harry and Loretta, a child was to be had. They called him Easy Buckets. My brother called him Dad.

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They say he sold his guitar for a car. Time waited, you bring the eyes. Must have missed the bucket. Well, how's that going down?

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Changing all them diapers, polish all that

John Prine, 6 o'clock news. And then we had my pick, Lamb Chop, the new world wave. I kind of dig it. Hope you did too. So we're about winding it down here. It's 6:52 here in the capital city. I'm the Hype. I host Tie Lines most Thursdays, and it's always tons of fun bringing you this show on public radio, downtown Juneau. So next up, I got a request from my brother Claude, and I had it on my playlist. I wasn't sure what to do with it. But the Grateful Dead, because of Jerry, recorded a Dolly Parton tune. Actually, they didn't record it. They played it live a few times in the 70s because Jerry's favorite female musician was Dolly. So this is Tomorrow is Forever, live from the Palace Theater in Waterbury. Where's Waterbury? Connecticut, maybe? I don't know. So that should, close to wrap it up. Maybe we can fit another one in after that. So here we go. Tomorrow is Forever. Dolly Parton tune. And sung by Jerry and Donna.

You're listening to KRNN Juno. That was Little Feet with Linda Ronstadt, All That You Dream. Next, we'll be joining Alaska's Fresh Catch, which is in progress.

cream of steroids. A fun opener, courtesy of the duo The Get Down Services. That's Ben Sadler and Josh Law. They just dropped a brand new record called Massive Champion, which features a song we just heard called Lentils. And hey, welcome to the show. This is Alaska's Fresh

Action. My name's Dave. I'm here to bring you some of the best new music from Alaska and beyond. And this week we're heading down to Juneau to hear a new one from Air Jazz. I'm going to spin you a tune from Medium Build's upcoming album. And we're going to hear the latest from Bumua and a whole lot more. And our guest this week is Alaskan singer-songwriter Parker Johnson. He just put out his debut full-length album in June, so we're going to sit down and get to know him a little bit and listen to a cut from his new record. But first, to lead us off is the band Cloudbelly. Now, that name might sound familiar because we've heard from this indie folk group recently, but I've been enjoying their new music. So here's a brand new single from the band Cloudbelly. It's Bend, here on Alaska's Fresh Catch.

Remy Wolf with a song called Bottle here on Alaska's Fresh Catch. She's putting out her third studio record here in October called Mud, and I didn't know this one, but she actually appeared on American Idol back in 2014, so there you go. Before Remy Wolf, the latest from LP, a standalone single called Don't Stop, and Medium Build in there as well. I gave you another cut from Medium Build's new album King of Having Fun, which comes out here in about a week or so on September 4th. We heard the song In My Gut, and at the top, a single from Cloudbelly. That indie folk four-piece hails from Western Massachusetts and is fronted by Corey Leitman. We heard their brand new song called Bend. And you're tuned into Alaska's Fresh Catch. If you're just joining us, it's not too late. Don't worry, a lot more to come in this show. We're going to Chicago in this next set to hear from Jake Giles, along with a tune from Ian McFarland. But first, it is Alaskan superstars Bumua. Here's one of their newer tracks. It's Ayapun, here on Alaska's Fresh Catch.

Ian McFarland with a track from a brand new four-song EP called Summer Rain. The name of that track is considerably longer. It's The Booming Business of Missed Opportunities and Heartache. Chicago singer-songwriter Jake Giles before that with his new one called Cavities. And at the top, we heard from Alaskan group Bumua. That was their track Ayapun. Now, they just played in Anchorage, but if you missed it and you're in South Central Alaska, they're also going to be playing in Homer, September 26th. Well, stick around to Alaska's Fresh Catch. Coming up in just a fistful of minutes, we're sitting down with Alaskan singer-songwriter Parker Johnson to talk all about his debut record. But first, to help us get there is friend of the show and all-around cool guy, Air Jazz. Now, if you're unfamiliar, he is Juneau-based, and he just put out a brand new full-length album called Dark Medicine on July 17th. So, big congrats to Air Jazz. Here's a track off of that. This is Call for Peacekeepers on Alaska's Fresh Catch.

0: And welcome back to the show. It's Alaska's Fresh Catch. And this week we have Alaskan singer-songwriter Parker Johnson on the program. Parker, thank you so much for hanging out with us.
1: Hey, man. Thanks for having me. It's an honor to be here.
0: So, Parker, your debut album, Northern Hope, just came out here in early June. But for the folks that are new to your music, I want to get to know you a little bit more here. So from what I understand, when you were writing the album, you were Anchorage-based, but were you born in Anchorage?
1: I was born in Valdez, and then we moved from there when I was pretty young to Fairbanks, which is where my grandparents were for a long time. And then we moved to Anchorage, went to high school in Anchorage, and yeah, that's kind of where the music thing began, you know? And it wasn't anything noteworthy, but yeah, it's just a connection that never really faded and kind of got stronger with time, and so yeah. This is definitely the strongest my connection to music has been currently.
0: And let's chat a little bit about how you got to this debut album. Is this your first musical project, or did you play with any other bands in the past?
1: Yeah. Before this album, honestly, I was just writing a bunch of really bad songs for a long time. And songwriting has become kind of the passion. So kind of some circumstances happened in my life that made my wife and I have to pivot, and we ended up moving back in with my parents in Anchorage. And yeah, it was a hard time just personally, but I was very grateful for having music as an outlet during that time. And that's kind of what music is for me, is an outlet. You know, you're feeling some type of way and you just start playing some music and feel better. And so eventually that turned into writing. And so we moved back home, and yeah, I wasn't working for a while. And so I just every day would wake up and try and write a bunch of songs, and they all stunk. And then eventually I was like, not as mad about them. And I was like, okay, well, you know, I don't hate this. I think it's all right. And so then I thought, oh, I should probably start, you know, I didn't know anything, you know, literally a year ago. I was like, no idea, never released music. And so I was thinking, like, well, what's the kind of the natural progression now that I've written some songs that, you know, I'd want to share. And so that's when I kind of got into music production. I was like, oh, shoot, you have to learn how to, like, do, you know, EQ and compression and all this stuff. And so that was the whole rabbit hole. And yeah, basically made a bunch of songs that weren't any good for like probably a year and a half. And then we decided to move from Anchorage. And I knew we had like, I think it was like 5 months or so before we left town. And I was like, dude, it'd be awesome to get a project done, because if I don't get it done now, it's not going to get done. So we're like, all right. And I hit up a bunch of buddies and they lent me a bunch of gear because I don't have anything, you know? So, and we put like mattresses and soundboards in this office and just tried to, you know, do the best job we could. And, yeah. And we ended up with something that I'm proud of.
0: As you should be. You know, listening to the whole album, you can't tell that you had mattresses on the wall for that recording. You know, you were talking a bit about how songwriting was an outlet for you during a difficult time. And for you, I was curious, were there any artists that you were kind of drawing from as you were writing that album?
1: Yeah, that's a great question. And I think that what's really cool about songwriting is that when you sit down to write a song today, it's a summation of your lifetime experience with music. You know, you're going to kind of express based on all the things that have gone into your life musically. And so, you know, some of the core influences for me, probably Jack Johnson was a big one. And then kind of more recently, I took a lot of inspiration from Zach Bryan and Tyler Childers, because I felt like that was the first time I had seen somebody just like a guy sit down with a guitar and write a song. And it was like, cool. I was like, oh, okay. And I don't know. I'm sure there's a lot of people doing that. But for me, that was the first kind of beacon, like, man, maybe I could write something like that. And so, yeah. And then, like I said, you know, write 100 terrible ones. So that definitely was the process after kind of getting inspired by those guys.
0: You were talking to me a little bit about the circumstances that caused you to kind of have to hurry up and finish that album. And then you moved, right? So because it's a unique circumstance to release an album, did you get a chance to road test these at all? Or was it straight from brain to tape?
1: Yeah, man, not much road testing going on. I played a couple shows with a band behind me, two of my good friends, and it was mostly covers, but we would throw in a couple of the ones we were working on. And so, yeah, not really road tested, just kind of, you know, I kind of honestly had like the vision for like certain themes that were true to me at the time. You know, one of them, the song Open Skies, was, you know, it was about kind of the circumstance that brought us back to Alaska, which is I ended up losing my job, and we just got married. I lost my job a week before I got married. So, and then me and my wife were like, so what's up now? And so yeah, it was a pretty insane time. So I knew, like, coming into the process of putting down an album, I was like, man, that's a theme that, you know, I think there's a lot there. If I just kind of tried to write a song about that theme enough, something will come out. And so, yeah, there's general themes kind of for the album that I knew I kind of wanted to hit on. And then, yeah, I just wrote a bunch of iterations of them and kept messing with them until I kind of liked them. That's kind of how the process went for me.
0: You know, like they say, there are many roads to Rome. I dig it.
1: Many roads back to your parents' house.
0: That too. And, you know, for the audience, let's give them some sonic context to what we're talking about here a little bit. This is the title track to Parker's new record, so here we go. This is new music from Parker Johnson. It's Northern Hope here on Alaska's Fresh Catch.

0: And welcome back to Alaska's Fresh Catch. That was the title track to Alaskan singer-songwriter Parker Johnson's debut album, Northern Hope. And if you're just joining us, Parker is the guest on the show this week. So, Parker, let's chat about that song a little bit. Is there a story behind it?
1: Yeah, I think that song is true to me. And it kind of, I think the reason it ended up being the name of the project was because basically this album's about moving back to Anchorage. It was not in my plans. You know, it was adversity that kind of led to that. And it was, you know, nice to be home with family and friends, but it was definitely a challenging time for me, kind of looking for my identity, you know. My world crumbled a little bit, and next thing you know, I'm back where it all started, and it was a challenging time for sure. And so I think that through it all, you know, the kind of 2 years at home, I wrote like a ton of really sad songs about my experience. And at the end of it, I was thinking, actually, a friend of mine said, it's a lot harder to write songs that make you feel hopeful than it is to make you feel sad. Josh Gallen, he's a great musician there in Anchorage. But so at the end of the day, it was a season that I think hope was a really powerful theme for my wife and I at the time, and just kind of holding on to hope and God's plan for wherever this crazy train is heading, man. So I think it kind of was natural and made sense that the name of the project's gonna be Northern Hope. And that song specifically, there was almost like a template song for it that had very similar chords, and I kind of rushed to put it out. It's a song called Gray. It's out there. But I kind of like rushed to put it out because I just wanted to finish it, you know. And I felt like there was some really good musical themes in there that kind of weren't fully fleshed out. And so I kind of was using some of those in this song. There's like one, you know, kind of the turn on the chorus, this nice like bass walk down that kind of goes with the guitar. That's like directly from that other song. And so it was kind of like the evolved version of an initial track musically. And then the meaning, that was that.
0: You know, with the album just out, you've just moved, you're getting everything settled. For you, what's next musically? Was this just a one-off project, or do you think you're going to continue to release music?
1: Yeah, I'm working on it right now. I was just writing all day, and it felt very natural to do something like this. And I felt that I try hard to not rely on like other people's opinions and stuff, because I think it's more important to focus kind of on what you think of your own, you know, stuff. But people were really kind about it, and that was encouraging. And so I thought, you know, I kind of have a vision in my head of where my sound could go. And I think between me and the kind of the final product is a lot of work and learning and stuff, but that excites me. The fact that there is a chance that, you know, I can write some stuff that really sticks around and lasts, you know, and impacts people. And so I'm super excited for this next project. And yeah, I've had a bunch of kind of cool realizations about what my sound will be like. And so, yeah, this next project I'm super stoked about. And now I'm stashing singles instead of putting them out, because I don't know what to do, man. But I got a couple of mentors, but I don't really know how this normally goes. Like, should you put it out right away, or should you hold on to it, or what should you do? And so I'm just kind of being greedy and stashing them all, and I'm going to drop a big project someday.
0: Well, I'm looking forward to hearing the singles as they drop. And, you know, since you just moved, you're probably not playing any shows in Alaska anytime soon, right?
1: Well, I'll be home for Christmas, and I've been hoping, maybe trying to play a couple shows with my buddies. So we'll see. But nothing on the book yet.
0: So nothing official on the books, but, you know, please let us know if you do end up booking anything in December.
1: Yeah. This is great. I'll come on this show whenever you'd like, by the way.
0: Yeah, man, anytime. And for the folks that want to check out the full album or connect with you online, how can they do that?
1: Yeah, thanks. I got an Instagram, Parker_Johnson13. And it's got a link tree in there that's got, you know, everything you could kind of look for. Typically, you know, you can find most of my stuff on Spotify. And I'm trying to start up a Substack, you know, just to kind of connect with fans. And so there's nothing on there yet. But if you're into kind of, you know, the music I've been putting out or whatever, and want some behind the scenes stuff, there's a Substack out there with my name on it. And I think you can find that link in my Instagram. So
0: right on. Parker Johnson's debut album, Northern Hope, is out now. Parker, thank you so much for hanging out with us this week.
1: Dave, you're the man. I appreciate what you're doing for the community. And I'm honored to be on this show, 100%. So thanks for your time, man.

Atlanta, Georgia, Four Peace Improvement Movement, bringing us home here on Alaska's Fresh Catch. A new track called In the Morning, and those fellas just put out a full-length album last week called Your Perfect Real Life. And of course, a big thank you to Parker Johnson for hanging out and talking to us about his new album, Northern Hope. Now, as always, if you're looking for something to scroll past, you can always follow Alaska's Fresh Catch on Instagram. It's at AKFreshCatch, nice and easy for you. I say it every week, but hey, doesn't make it any less true. It's a great place to see what's coming up, what you missed, and the easiest way to reach out to the show if you need. That said, a big thank you to all of our friends who listen on KCAW Sitka, on KRNN Juneau, on KSTK Wrangell, on KTNA Talkeetna, on KHNS Haines, on KMXT Kodiak, on KFSK Petersburg, on KUAC Fairbanks, on KUCB Unalaska, on KBRW Barrow, on CJUC The Juice in Whitehorse, Yukon. Shout out to everyone holding it down on the west side, listening on KNOM Nome, and of course, a big what's up to the homies, listening on KMBA Anchorage and in the Mat-Su Valley. And this week, we're leaving it live with one of my favorite Canadian acts of all time, The Tragically Hip. Now, 10 years after their final tour, they are releasing a live album called Live July 22nd through August 20th, 2016. This was recorded in their hometown of Kingston, Ontario, and it is a live version of Ahead by a Century. All right, my friends. Well, remember, take care of yourselves, take care of each other, support your local music scene, and I'll see you guys right here next week.

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Welcome. Come in. You're listening to Positive Contact on KRNN. Today is August 27th, and we are 15 minutes into our two-hour show. Today we're doing a show on the Sound and Gravity Festival, which will be taking place on September 3rd through the 6th in Chicago, Illinois. Going to be taking part in the Bricktown neighborhood and the Lakeview neighborhood. We started off tonight with Advance Bass with the song You and Me and the Moon off the 2018 release Animal Companionship. And after that we heard Ullman Johnson Wilkes with the song Arpy. That was off the album released in 2025 by the title Ullman, Johnson, and Wilkes. And that's Gregory Ullman, Josh Johnson, and Sam Wilkes, all of whom will be playing at the festival separately and together in this band. That was a release on International Anthem. Before the current track, we heard Eliana Glass with her March 24th song or release, On the Way Down. That was a single on Shelter Press, and she'll be playing a set as well. Right now you're listening to the Tamika Reid Quartet from the album Dance Skip Hop. The song is titled A Ways for Cece and Cece. And the Tamika Reid Quartet is Tamika Reid on cello, Thomas Fujiwara on drums, Mary Halverson on guitar, and Jason Rebke on bass. Let's listen to some of that Mary Halverson on guitar.

Right now, you're listening to Jim White and the track What's Really Happening off the release Inner Day. Just before this song, you heard Lucretia Dalt, a Colombian-born experimental musician who currently lives in New Mexico. That was the song No Death, No Danger off her 2025 release, A Danger to Ourselves. Sound and Gravity Festival is spread across something like 6 or 7 venues in these neighborhoods. See, we got 1, 2, 3, 4, 5, 6, 7. Looks like there are 8 total venues, and each one hosts about 2 to 3 separate hour-long sets each night from Thursday through Saturday. I guess not all the venues are participating every night, but it's mostly a jazz, ambient music, and indie sort of vibe, and everything gets towards the experimental side of things, which for my listeners, some of these bands that I don't know, tends to mean more atmospheric type sound. Anyway, I hope you enjoy what you listen to tonight. I know that I'm using this to try to convince the people I'm going to the show with that these are various artists we have to see. Coming up next is Mick Turner with the song 27 Minutes off his June 18th release, Fancy Weapon. 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

0: Kotushagao, The Tlingit Russian Battles, has its world premiere September 11th at Thunder Mountain Middle School Auditorium. 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

And this is Adam O'Farrell with the track Herkimer Diamond off the release Elephant that came out on Out of Your Head Records on March 19th. Reminder that you're listening to Positive Contact on KRNN Juno, and I'm your selector, Kay Higgs. Thanks for being here tonight.

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And before that we heard Dos Santos with Money Gun, off their album Es Amor, which comes out tomorrow.

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Before that, we heard Hawk and a Hacksaw with the track Night Sneaker off the 2018 album Forest Bathing, and right before that, we heard

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2: And this one is called Punching from the Other Side by the band Leroy the Poet.

That was Clock No Clock by Bitchin' Bajas and the Natural Information Society off their 2025 release, Totality. And this is Otto Benson with Red and Neon off his release from December entitled Peanut.

Right now you're listening to Sylvie Courvoisier with Mary Halverson on guitar. The track is entitled Bone Bells. It's off the 2025 album of the same name. And right before that, you heard another track from Gregory Ullman. That one was called Imprint. It was off his release Extra Stars, which came out on International Anthem on March 24th. That's probably the fourth or fifth song I've played from that album on various shows. Again, we're highlighting artists from the upcoming Sound and Gravity Festival taking place Labor Day weekend in Chicago. The festival is curated by Mike Reed. If you haven't heard Mike Reed's Separatist Party, I encourage you to seek them out. Let's get back into it. We've got one coming up from Mark Ribot as Ceramic Dog after this. You're listening to KRNN Juno, and this is Positive Contact with me, your selector K Higgs. Thanks for being here tonight, everybody. Keep it locked.

Right now you're listening to Kindness of Strangers by the American Analog off their 2001 release, Know by Heart. Before that was Dagmar Zuniga with Even God Gets Stuck in Devotion, and that long blues jam was Order of Protection by Ceramic Dog, which is a band led by Mark Ribot. Again, we're highlighting bands who are playing the Sound and Gravity Music Festival coming up Labor Day weekend in Chicago. Listening to KRNN Juno, and this is Positive Contact with me, your selector, Kay Higgs. Got about 20 minutes left. Let's make it good. I'll do my part. You do yours.

Right now you're listening to Grouper with the song Vital off her 2013 release, The Man Who Died in His Boat. And just before this number was Jana Horn with Unused. It's a self-titled debut album. Came out in January of this year. And coming up next is Joan Shelley with Forever Blues. It's off her 2022 release, The Spur. Again, we're highlighting artists that are playing the Sound and Gravity Festival in Chicago, Illinois over Labor Day weekend. And the weather looks pretty good for this. 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Hope you stick with me to the end here.

You're listening to the track Murmure by Kalia Vandiver. They are one of the artists I am most excited to see. We're going to wrap things up tonight with a group called My New Band Believe. The track is entitled Love Story. Don't remember the gentleman's name, but the leader of this band was part of the Black Midi group. Cameron Picton. There we go. Thanks, Internet.

You've been listening to Positive Contact on KRNN Juno with me, your selector, Kay Higgs. Went a little over our time highlighting tracks and artists from the upcoming Sound and Gravity Festival in Chicago over Labor Day weekend. Incidentally, I won't be here next week. As I mentioned, we've gone over our time. We're going to drop you in to the Putumayo World Music Hour. Thanks for being with me, everybody. We'll talk to you in September.

0: That's Israeli singer Etty Ancri. Her family is from Tunisia, and you could hear her trademark Middle Eastern chanting vocals on the opening of Nichach Mimeni Sod, My Secret Was Taken. It's on the new compilation called Israel. She's also a successful movie actress. Now here's a young man who first picked up a guitar for the time-honored reason that young men all over the world do, to impress young women. But Itai Perl became quite an accomplished musician. He broadens his style here to include a touch of French chanson in this breezy acoustic song about a breakup called Chipopo, or Not a Big Deal.
1: נארגן את הכל מחדש, נסדר את החדר נמיין מה שלי, מה שלך, מה באמצע ותציבי לדי לטיול במזרח או

0: That was Palestinian singer-songwriter Amal Merkus. She's had to struggle for exposure in Israel, where music in Arabic tends to be marginalized, but she's very popular abroad. Amal is also an outspoken advocate of human rights, and she's a member of Free Muse, a group that works against censorship in art and music. Ta'alu, Come On, was written by the respected poet Nafik Zayad. We'll be back with more music of a new generation of Israeli singer-songwriters in just a minute. And you can find out their names and where to find their music at putumayo.com.
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Welcome back as we enjoy some of the music of modern Israel today on the Putumayo World Music Hour. I'm Rosalie Howarth. Dan Storper is traveling this week. Israel is a cultural melting pot comprised mostly of immigrants, plus about one-fifth Arab Palestinians. Walking down the street in Israel is a treat for the senses, the aroma of exotic foods from all over the globe, the sound of Hebrew, Arabic, Russian, and Amharic, the contrast of Muslims in traditional dress and Hasidic Jews braving the Mediterranean heat in dark suits. In cities like Tel Aviv, sophisticated young people in chic European fashions fill the nightclubs, boutiques, and beachside bars. Moshe Ben-Ari was one of the founders of the Israeli world music band Shiva. Their music spreads a message of peace and spirituality. Moshe traveled to India and North Africa and brought back instruments he encountered along the way, like the Indian sarod, the Persian tar, and the Moroccan gimbri. Im Rek Na'iz, If We Just Dare, is a plea for peace and tolerance from the compilation Israel.

Bossa Nova, a flavor from Israel. That was the young singer and guitarist Hadas Dagul from Jerusalem. Her inspirations include Greek music, which is actually very popular in Israel. Like most Israelis, Dagul joined the army when she was 18, but instead of military duty, she performed in the army band that entertains the troops. Seret Ilem, or Silent Film, can be found on Putumayo's release, Israel. Some of the proceeds from the CD go to Latet Israeli Humanitarian Aid and A New Way, which supports friendship between Jewish and Arab children and their parents. David Broza is one of Israel's most beloved singer-songwriters. He's an international star. He's played alongside Bob Dylan, Paul Simon, Van Morrison, Sting. Broza sings in Hebrew, English, and Spanish, and he's often known for his energetic flamenco guitar style and his rapid guitar box percussion. But here's a love song with a lighter touch. It's called Srochim, or Laces.

0: Ehud Banai, whose early work was Israeli rock and roll and new wave. But that song was from his 1998 album Tip Tippa, and it shows more of his Middle Eastern influences. Next, we'll hear the irreverent and diverse Israeli ensemble called the T-Packs as we explore the music of modern Israel. All the songs and the artists are listed for you at putumayo.com, where you can also stream other editions of the show.
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0: It's the Putumayo World Music Hour with the music of a new generation of musicians and bands from Israel. This next band is one of the country's favorites. They're called the T-Packs. It's the English pronunciation of their real name, T-Pex, T-I-P-E-X, which means whiteout. They're known for their irreverent humor and wild combination of Hebrew, Arabic, and European musical styles. Here's their contribution to the Israel collection. It's called Vehapa'am Shira Hava, and this time, a love song.
2: תראי אותי, אני כבר מתנהג אחרת כותב פתאום שירים על רגשות

0: That's the tremendously popular Israeli world music band Shiva that we spoke of earlier in the show. Shiva means seven in Hebrew, and the seven members of the band come from both Muslim and Jewish backgrounds. Their music calls for peace in the Middle East, and their shows are part ceremony, part celebration. They even have a Grateful Dead-style cult following. The song we heard was Ashrei Ha'ish. Next, we have Rona Keenan, the daughter of the writer Amos Keenan. She's been making waves in the Israeli music scene since she was just 18, and she's written music for several films and TV shows. She teams up with veteran performer Gidi Gav on this hit single, Harikud Hamuzar Shel Halev, or Strange Dance of the Heart.
1: Ani, ani one be megilot.

the grand dame of Jewish music, teaming up there with one of America's premier klezmer bands. That was Chava Alberstein and the Klezmatics with Di Koldene Pave. Though Israel was only founded shortly after World War II, the Jewish diaspora spread throughout much of the world in ancient times. Its three primary branches are the Ashkenazi of Europe and Eastern Europe, the Sephardic people of the Mediterranean, and the Mizrahi of the Arabic nations. Klezmer music evolved from the Ashkenazi styles blended with other Eastern European flavors. Another one of Israel's beloved daughters was Ofra Haza, one of the most successful Israeli artists of all time, both at home and abroad. Her exotic voice has been heard on soundtracks, sampled in a popular rap song, and on her many crossover pop albums. The voice is central to the music of the Yemenite Jews, which is her heritage, since instrumental music is banned by Muslim rule in Yemen. Here's Rakamim by Ofra Haza.

the husband and wife team, Timna Brower and Elias Mary, with Say Yona. She was born in Vienna and grew up in Israel, France, and Austria. Her father is the famed Austrian painter, Arik Brower. Timna's husband, Elias, is a respected jazz pianist. And from 2002 to 2004, they traveled Europe on the extended Voices for Peace tour, which explored the musical commonalities between Jewish and Arabic music. Though Israel is split by seemingly intractable political and religious divides, there is new hope coming out of both the rural kibbutzes and the sophisticated cities, as a new generation of writers, musicians, and activists work together to envision an Israeli future that accommodates all the different cultures within her borders. I'm Rosalie Howarth, and on behalf of my co-host Dan Storper, we'd like to thank our producers, Shane Sharkey, Edward Stewart, and Caroline Dix, and you for joining us on the journey. You can find out about the music on today's show and stream previous shows at putumayo.com. That's PUTUMAYO.com. 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

From the 50th anniversary remaster of the Grateful Dead's 1974 studio album From the Mars Hotel. We began with the Grateful Dead at the Chrysler Arena in Ann Arbor, Michigan, April 6, 1989, kicking off set two with Scarlet Begonias Into Fire on the Mountain. 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

It's the Grateful Dead Hour. I'm David Gans. We're going to pick up where we left off in the second set of 4689, but after this next pair of songs, we're going to skip ahead to the encore. I'm doing that because the rest of set two will fill up most of next week's program without leaving room for the encore, so I'm slipping it in out of sequence this week.

As noted earlier, you heard the encore from 4689 out of sequence in order to make the pieces fit together in this hour-long show with a hole in the middle of it. We'll hear the rest of this set in next week's Grateful Dead Hour. Dead is

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1: 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Saint of Circumstance, the music of Bob Weir, happens online 6 Tuesday evenings starting September 29th. 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And you can reach me anytime by email. I'm gans@well.com. This has been Grateful Dead Hour number 1979. Thank you for your kind attention, everybody. I'm David Gans, and I'll meet you back here next week.

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Originally released in 1964, Tom Dooley, courtesy of Doc Watson. How you doing? Welcome into Folk Alley. I'm Matt Riley. Coming up a little bit later on, I've got some Mumford & Sons, Buffalo Nichols, Billy Bragg and Joe Henry, and right now, Monrovia from the 2025 record Act 4, Atonement. This is Rust.

way. I guess they just ain't meant to be. When I get back up on the mountain, I close my door against the wind. When I get back up on the mountain,

the blue car, courtesy of Greg Brown. We also had the Steel Wheels, Joni Mitchell in there, a demo version of A Case of You, and Monrovia with Rust, originally from West Africa, Liberia specifically, but based in Tennessee these days, and that comes off the EP Act 4, Atonement. And you're in Folk Alley. Thank you so much for being here. I'm Matt Riley. And check out Instagram if you want to hang out with us a little more casually and find out what's going on here. Right now, though, let's do Billy Bragg and Joe Henry teaming up for this collaboration, Shine a Light, Field Recordings from the Great American Railroad. This was their contribution to it. The L&N Don't Stop Here Anymore.

mind like flames of love.

Buffalo Nichols, you're going to need somebody on your bond. That is a very old Blind Willie Johnson tune, but getting a modern twist, courtesy of Buffalo Nichols. You can find that on his record, The Fatalist. We had Joel Timmons in there, and Billy Bragg and Joe Henry with their version of the L&N Don't Stop Here Anymore. And you're in Folk Alley, Matt Riley here. Hope it's going well. And this is Deb Talon, Lucky Girl, the record from 2017. And Joshua Tree in the headphones.

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Rush Me, or title track to that Mumford & Sons record. We had Glass Harp in there. Alison DeGroot and Tatiana Hargraves gave us I Would Not Live Always. And at the top, Deb Talon of the Weepies fame, Lucky Girl, the 2017 record, and her Joshua Tree in the headphones. Here on Folk Alley, Matt Riley here, former Austinite Eliza Gilkison, some time ago decamped to New Mexico, and put out this record, The Dark Ages. This is called Dark Night of the Soul.

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Classic there from Fred Neil, Country Boy. How you doing? Welcome into Folk Alley. I'm Matt Riley. And coming up, I've got music from Peter Mulvey, Rhiannon Giddens, George Harrison, and right now, Balsam Range. They're a bluegrass band out of North Carolina. And when it comes to loving you.

That's Ma Rainey with Jealous Hearted Blues, preceded by George Harrison, Sullis featuring Karen Casey in there, and Balsam Range at the top, When It Comes to Loving You. And you're in Folk Alley. Thank you so much for being here. I'm Matt Riley. If you like Instagram, we are there. You can come hang out and find out a thing or two about what we do. You know, we talk about stuff there we don't talk about here. So check it out. All right, let's listen to some Peter Mulvey, The Trouble with Poets.

is they talk too much. They tell us it hurts them a little more. And we cannot tell if they make this up, 'cause we've never stood.

This is a test of the emergency alert system. This is only a test. This is a test of the emergency alert system. This is only a test.

0: Better get it right the first time, courtesy of Rhiannon Giddens. Allison Krauss in Union Station and Peter Mulvey starting us off, The Trouble with Poets, here on Folk Alley, where we love to dig into the archives and play some stuff that we recorded. Could be a long time ago, could be not so long ago, but anyway, our archives are extensive, and we got a lot of great stuff in there, like this one from Rose Cousins, Annabelle Schwastek, and Oh Susanna, which we caught back in like 2012 at the Folk Alliance Conference, and this one is called The Shell.
1: This is a song called The Shell, and I think it's difficult to recognize patterns that we have that really, really don't serve us until we've done them so many times that you're like, what the hell is my problem? And sometimes those are attached to people that are more toxic to us than they are good, but it's difficult to feel like you have to like let somebody go, or that you really want them to let you go so that you can get out of that pattern. And you don't really ever want to give up on somebody, but sometimes people aren't good for your health. Anyway, this song called The Shell is kind of about getting to that point where you realize that you really can't do, you've kind of done everything that you can do.

0: couldn't help but laugh about that. That was pretty rough.
1: Hi, it's Cindy Howes. 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

From Owls, Omens, and Oracles, Valerie June. Sweet Things Just For You. Sam Bush in there. We had Brian Sutton with Doc Watson. Whiskey Before Breakfast. Tried that one time. Did not work. And The Shell. Caught live for Folk Alley. That's Rose Cousins, Annabelle Shvostek, and O Susanna. Digging deep into the archives for that one. And if you want to see more and hear more from our other sessions, we don't have that one, but we got a lot of other great stuff. You can find it all at the website, at the session section at folkalley.com, or YouTube. We're there. All right. Let's hear some Waxahachie right now talking about mud. And when

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1: 67, though it was never released as an official Joni Mitchell song on a record or anything like that. And good stuff right there. And that's what you get when you listen to Folk Alley. We dig deep, you know. I'm Matt Riley. Hope it's going well. Coming up a little bit later on, The Secret Sisters. I've got Lake Street Dive, Lucinda Williams, and right now, Taj Mahal and Keb Moe from their collaboration, Room on the Porch. My darling, my dear.

Peter Rowan with an assist from Molly Tuttle and Lindsay Liu from My Mountain Calling You. Name of that one right there. The Secret Sisters going back to 2021's Quicksand EP. We had Margot Silker and Taj Mahal and Keb Mo at the top. My Darling, My Dear from Room on the Porch. Here on Folk Alley, and we got a playlist section. Don't forget about it if you miss any of these titles. You can also find some other streams to ride down. There at the playlist section at folkalley.com. So poke around, won't you? And here's Lucinda Williams doing Little Angel, Little Brother.

From their 2012 EP Fun Machine, that's Lake Street Dive with Clear a Space. Morgan Tony, who is a Mi'kmaq fiddler, fusing Celtic with Mi'kmaq songs and traditions. Heal the Divide, name of the tune. And Lucinda Williams at the top with Little Angel, Little Brother. So a little rarity there for you. On Folk Alley, Matt Riley here. It is never a bad time for some Bill Withers.

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Caroline Spence with Soft Animal. We had Christian Mattson, who you might know better as the tallest man on earth in there. The Honey Dew Drops and the classic from Bill Withers to start us off. On Folk Alley, where we like us some Anna B. Savage, who's originally from London, but based in Donegal County, Ireland. You and I Are Earth is the 2025 record. And here's Agnes.

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From the other side of Daybreak, Beth Orton with Ooh Child. Milk Carton Kids in there. We had Elisa Amador as well. And at the top, new music from Creek Bed, Carter Hogan. Icarus Again, the name of the tune from Peasants Revolt. Here on Folk Alley, Matt Riley here. Reminder of the playlist section. It's your friend. If I mess any of these up or you just miss them, check it out. Because there's also a lot of other fun things to go explore as well. You have my permission. All right, good. See, now you can do it. All right, let's keep moving with more new music. This is from Raul Malo, who's no longer with us. Rest in peace. And this comes from the posthumous live album, Bella Ciao, live in Nashville. And this is Forever and Ever.

Out of Virginia, Lonesome River Band with the new single there, Summertime. And Justin Vernon from the compilation Broken Hearts and Dirty Windows, Songs of John Prine, Volume 2. And that's a great rendition there of Bruised Orange, Chain of Sorrow. And posthumous Raul Malo, caught live in Nashville in 2025. That would become his final solo performance. So it was caught live at 3rd and Lindsley in Nashville. And great rendition there, Forever and Ever. And once again, Bella Chow live in Nashville, the record. And that's out now. And you're in Folk Alley. This is Kaya Cater with something new. It's called Sydney.

0: you sit here and ask me such one-dimensional questions about a very tiny area of our lives.
1: Was it a kind of prison?
0: You ask me questions that fall continually within the Negro-ness of my life. You ask me questions that pertain to the narrow scope of the Samurais. I am artist.
1: Sydney.
0: Man.
1: Sydney.
0: American.
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0: Contemporary.
1: Sydney.

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Right now, streaming in Folk Alley's holiday stream, it's a special Woody Guthrie tribute playlist in honor of Guthrie's July birthday. 6 hours of music curated by Woody's daughter, Nora Guthrie, including numerous covers and, of course, plenty of performances by the man himself. 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

Harry was a butcher. 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And Conrad was their only son. And I was born to be a clerk. I trained to be a teacher, but I couldn't find the work. I just wasn't cut out. I had some time to burn, and I must eat and must taste. The show is over. What a waste. In 1929, Harry and Loretta, a child was to be had. They called him Easy Buckets. My brother called him Dad.

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They say he sold his guitar for a car. Time waited. You bring the eyes. Must have missed the bucket. Well, how's that going down?

1972, some Bruce Coburn right there with It's Going Down Slow, classic stuff. Lamb Chop, the new album is Punching the Clown. The New World Wave is the record. Billy Bragg and Wilco in there, and Kaya Cater with something new called Sydney, and that is a tribute to Sidney Poitier, who did so much for civil rights and great acting as well. I'm Matt Riley. It's Folk Alley that you are in, and for that, I thank you. And this is North Carolina-based musician Laura Lynn Dossett, who has teamed up with MC Taylor, his Golden Messenger, as producer on this record, How Many Moons? And this is The Vision and the Call.

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in the Bike Rock Candy Mountain, you never change your socks. Little streams of alcohol come a-trickling down the rocks. Oh, the shacks all have to tip their hats, and the railroad bulls are blind. There's a lake of stew and a ginger ale too, and you can paddle all around it in a big canoe in the Big Rock Candy Mountain. Oh, the buzzin' of the

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Always knew we had potential. That's just a painting in the rain. 'Cause flesh and blood needs flesh and blood, and where there's blood, there's pain.

Blind Man, Black Swan from David Massengill. William Prince in there. We also had Sierra Hull, and at the top of them, Cooley Boys out of Wisconsin. We heard Up Close on Folk Alley. And if you like Folk Alley and you're not yet a member, go ahead and become one. Just click that Donate Now button, because if we did not have members, we would not exist. We would not be here. So member support makes all of this possible. And if you listen a lot, come on. I dare you. All right. Matt Riley here. This is His Golden Messenger.

Mercy from Warren Pierce. We had Arnie Margaret out of Iceland in the middle. And at the top, Hiss Golden Messenger from the Quietly Blowing It record from 2021. Hardly Town, name of the tune. On Folk Alley, where we like our live recordings, and this was recorded for the Basic Folk podcast. And it's Lizzie Noe doing the Heartbreak Store.

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Memory Bank, the record from Drew and Ellie Holcomb, and that is High Seas. Indigo Girls in there, Martin Simpson as well, and Lizzie Noh, who is the co-host of the podcast Basic Folk. We heard The Heartbreak Store to start our set off on Folk Alley, and this is Mooran Bradley, an artist originally from County Donegal, Ireland. So much great music there. And it's a song you will probably find familiar because it's a Hank Williams classic.

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0: Originally released in 1964. Tom Dooley, courtesy of Doc Watson. How you doing? Welcome into Folk Alley. I'm Matt Riley. Coming up a little bit later on, I've got some Mumford & Sons, Buffalo Nichols, Billy Bragg and Joe Henry, and right now, Monrovia from the 2025 record Act 4, Atonement. This is Rust.
1: Morning light, everything's new.

It's a blue car, courtesy of Greg Brown. We also have the Steel Wheels, Joni Mitchell in there, a demo version of A Case of You, and Monrovia with Rust, originally from West Africa, Liberia specifically, but based in Tennessee these days, and that comes off the EP Act 4, Atonement. And you're in Folk Alley. Thank you so much for being here. I'm Matt Riley. And check out Instagram if you want to hang out with us a little more casually and find out what's going on here. Right now, though, let's do Billy Bragg and Joe Henry teaming up for this collaboration, Shine a Light, Field Recordings from the Great American Railroad. This was their contribution to it. The L&N Don't Stop Here Anymore.

Buffalo Nichols, you're going to need somebody on your bond. That is a very old Blind Willie Johnson tune, but getting a modern twist, courtesy of Buffalo Nichols. You can find that on his record, The Fatalist. We had Joel Timmons in there, and Billy Bragg and Joe Henry with their version of the L&N Don't Stop Here Anymore. And you're in Folk Alley, Matt Riley here. Hope it's going well. And this is Deb Talon, Lucky Girl, the record from 2017. And Joshua Tree in the headphones.

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Rush Me, or title track to that Mumford & Sons record. We had Glass Harp in there. Alison DeGroote and Tatiana Hargraves gave us I Would Not Live Always. And at the top, Deb Talon of the Weepies fame, Lucky Girl, the 2017 record. And we heard Joshua Tree in the headphones. Here on Folk Alley, Matt Riley here. Former Austinite Eliza Gilkison, some time ago, decamped to New Mexico and put out this record, The Dark Ages. This is called Dark Night of the Soul.

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Classic there from Fred Neil, Country Boy. How you doing? Welcome into Folk Alley. I'm Matt Riley. And coming up, I've got music from Peter Mulvey, Rhiannon Giddens, George Harrison, and right now, Balsam Range. They're a bluegrass band out of North Carolina. And when it comes to loving you.

That's Ma Rainey with Jealous Hearted Blues, preceded by George Harrison, Sullis featuring Karen Casey in there, and Balsam Range at the top, When It Comes to Loving You. And you're in Folk Alley. Thank you so much for being here. I'm Matt Riley. If you like Instagram, we are there. You can come hang out and find out a thing or two about what we do. You know, we talk about stuff there we don't talk about here. So check it out. All right, let's listen to some Peter Mulvey, The Trouble with Poets.

with poets is they talk too much. They tell us it hurts them a little more. And we cannot tell if they make this up, 'cause we've never stood

0: Better get it right the first time, courtesy of Rhiannon Giddens. Allison Krauss in Union Station and Peter Mulvey starting us off, The Trouble with Poets, here on Folk Alley, where we love to dig into the archives and play some stuff that we recorded. Could be a long time ago, could be not so long ago, but anyway, our archives are extensive, and we got a lot of great stuff in there, like this one from Rose Cousins, Annabelle Schwastek, and Oh Susanna, which we caught back in like 2012 at the Folk Alliance Conference, and this one is called The Shell.
1: This is a song called The Shell, and I think it's difficult to recognize patterns that we have that really, really don't serve us until we've done them so many times that you're like, what the hell is my problem? And sometimes those are attached to people that are more toxic to us than they are good, but it's difficult to feel like you have to like let somebody go, or that you really want them to let you go so that you can get out of that pattern. And you don't really ever want to give up on somebody, but sometimes people aren't good for your health. Anyway, this song called The Shell is kind of about getting to that point where you realize that you really can't do, you've kind of done everything that you can do.

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0: couldn't help but laugh about that. That was pretty rough.
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From Owls, Omens, and Oracles, Valerie June. Sweet Things Just for You. Sam Bush in there. We had Brian Sutton with Doc Watson. Whiskey Before Breakfast. Tried that one time. Did not work. And The Shell. Caught live for Folk Alley. That's Rose Cousins, Annabelle Schwasteck, and O Susanna. Digging deep into the archives for that one. And if you want to see more and hear more from our other sessions, we don't have that one, but we got a lot of other great stuff. You can find it all at the website, at the session section at folkalley.com, or YouTube. We're there. All right. Let's hear some Waxahachie right now talking about mud. And we're

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Fairport Convention with Eastern Rain, caught live at the BBC. And that song was written by Joni Mitchell in 1967, though it was never released as an official Joni Mitchell song on a record or anything like that. And good stuff right there. And that's what you get when you listen to Folk Alley. We dig deep, you know. I'm Matt Riley. Hope it's going well. Coming up a little bit later on, The Secret Sisters. I've got Lake Street Dive, Lucinda Williams, and right now, Taj Mahal and Keb Moe. From their collaboration, Room on the Porch, My Darling, My Dear.

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1: I love it.

Peter Rowan with an assist from Molly Tuttle and Lindsay Liu from My Mountain Calling You. Name of that one right there. The Secret Sisters going back to 2021's Quicksand EP. We had Margot Silker and Taj Mahal and Keb Mo at the top. My Darling, My Dear from Room on the Porch. Here on Folk Alley, and we got a playlist section. Don't forget about it if you miss any of these titles. You can also find some other streams to ride down. There at the playlist section at folkalley.com. So poke around, won't you? And here's Lucinda Williams doing Little Angel, Little Brother.

From their 2012 EP Fun Machine, that's Lake Street Dive with Clear a Space. Morgan Tony, who is a Mi'kmaq fiddler, fusing Celtic with Mi'kmaq songs and traditions. Heal the Divide, name of the tune. And Lucinda Williams at the top with Little Angel, Little Brother. So a little rarity there for you. On Folk Alley, Matt Riley here. It is never a bad time for some Bill Withers.

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Caroline Spence was Soft Animal. We had Christian Mattson, who you might know better as the tallest man on earth in there. The Honey Dew Drops and the classic from Bill Withers to start us off. On Folk Alley, where we like us some Anna B. Savage, who's originally from London, but based in Donegal County, Ireland. You and I Are Earth is the 2025 record. And here's Agnes.

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Patty Larkin with Deadlines and Dollar Signs. How you doing? Welcome into Folk Alley. I'm Matt Riley. Coming up, new music from Lonesome River Band, as well as posthumous Raul Malo. Kaya Cater's got new stuff we're going to hear. And right now, Creekbed Carter Hogan. Made their bones in Austin, but now based in Minnesota. And Peasants Revolt is out now. This tune is called Icarus Again. Bye.

From the other side of Daybreak, Beth Orton with Ooh Child. Milk Carton Kids in there. We had Elisa Amador as well. And at the top, new music from Creek Bed, Carter Hogan. Icarus Again, the name of the tune from Peasants Revolt. Here on Folk Alley, Matt Riley here. Reminder of the playlist section. It's your friend if I mess any of these up or you just miss them. Check it out, because there's also a lot of other fun things to go explore as well. You have my permission. All right, good. See, now you can do it. All right, let's keep moving with morning music. This is from Raul Malo, who's no longer with us. Rest in peace. And this comes from the posthumous live album, Bella Ciao, live in Nashville. And this is Forever and Ever.

out of Virginia, Lonesome River Band with the new single there, Summertime. And Justin Vernon from the compilation Broken Hearts and Dirty Windows, Songs of John Prine, Volume 2. And that's a great rendition there of Bruised Orange, Chain of Sorrow. And posthumous Raul Malo, caught live in Nashville in 2025. That would become his final solo performance. So it was caught live at 3rd and Lindsley in Nashville. And great rendition there, Forever and Ever. And once again, Bella Chow live in Nashville, the record. And that's out now. And you're in Folk Alley. This is Kaya Cater with something new. It's called Sydney.

0: But you sit here and ask me such one-dimensional questions about a very tiny area of our lives.
1: Was it a kind of prison?
0: You ask me questions that fall continually within the Negroness of my life. You ask me questions that pertain to the narrow scope of the summer eyes. I am artist.
1: Sydney.
0: Man.
1: Sydney.
0: American.
1: Sydney.
0: Contemporary.
1: Sydney.

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Harry was a butcher. 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And I was born to be a clerk. I trained to be a teacher, but I couldn't find the work. I just wasn't cut out. I had some time to burn, and I must eat and must taste. The show is over. What a waste. In 1929, Harry and Loretta, a child was to be had. They called him Easy Buckets. 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

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Must have missed the bucket. Well, how's that going down?

From 1972, some Bruce Coburn right there with It's Going Down Slow, classic stuff. Lamb Chop, the new album is Punching the Clown. The New World Wave is the record. Billy Bragg and Wilco in there, and Kaya Cater with something new called Sydney, and that is a tribute to Sidney Poitier, who did so much for civil rights and great acting as well. I'm Matt Riley. It's Folk Alley that you are in, and for that, I thank you. And this is North Carolina-based musician Laura Lynn Dossett, who has teamed up with MC Taylor, his Golden Messenger, as producer on this record, How Many Moons? And this is The Vision and the Call.

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in the Bite Rock Candy Mountain, you never change your socks. Little streams of alcohol come a-trickling down the rocks. Oh, the shacks all have to tip their hats, and the railroad bulls are blind. There's a lake of stew and a ginger ale too, and you can paddle all around it in a big canoe in the Big Rock Candy Mountain. Oh, the buzzin'

Big Rock Candy Mountain from John Hartford right there. And if you're thinking to yourself, I know this from somewhere else, it's because it was in Oh Brother, Where Art Thou, that Coen Brothers film. Here on Folk Alley, that's where you heard it. I'm Matt Riley. Hope it's going well. And in a little bit, I'm going to play you some Lizzie No. We've also got Warren Pierce, Martin Simpson, and right now, Them Cooley Boys out of Eau Claire, Wisconsin. No Fun in the Chrysalis, the record. Here is Up Close.

coffee out, make myself an ashtray, open every window on the way. Swedish candle holder, now one piece of furniture,

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Always knew we had potential. That's just a painting in the rain. 'Cause flesh and blood needs flesh and blood, and where there's blood, there's pain.

Blind Man, Black Swan from David Massengill. William Prince in there. We also had Sierra Hull, and at the top of them, Cooley Boys out of Wisconsin. We heard Up Close on Folk Alley. And if you like Folk Alley and you're not yet a member, go ahead and become one. Just click that Donate Now button, because if we did not have members, we would not exist. We would not be here. So member support makes all of this possible. And if you listen a lot, come on. I dare you. All right, Matt Riley here. This is His Golden Messenger.

Mercy from Warren Pierce. We had Arnie Margaret out of Iceland in the middle. And at the top, His Golden Messenger from the Quietly Blowing It record from 2021, Hardly Town, the name of the tune. On Folk Alley, where we like our live recordings, and this was recorded for the Basic Folk podcast. And it's Lizzie Noe doing the Heartbreak Store.

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Memory Bank, the record from Drew and Ellie Holcomb, and that is High Seas. Indigo Girls in there, Martin Simpson as well, and Lizzie Noh, who is the co-host of the podcast Basic Folk. We heard The Heartbreak Store to start our set off on Folk Alley, and this is Mooran Bradley, an artist originally from County Donegal, Ireland. So much great music there. And it's a song you will probably find familiar because it's a Hank Williams classic.

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Hey, what's up, y'all? This is Michael Franti here, and you are listening to KRNN right here in Juneau. So thank you for keeping your ears tuned and your hearts open and your smile wide. Peace.

a jerkish Turkish bee. I want Sacyborn or Lamour Tajour, for they can express what I'm feeling. Even Merseydotes or other foreign quotes don't seem to be.

So I guess there was supposed to be a lunar eclipse last night. But when I, you know, when it got late and the skies were clouded over in Juneau, as they are so often, especially when there's some kind of astronomical event, then I just went to bed and figuring, well, the, you know, the clouds clean, right? We won't see it. And I woke up this morning early. I was up around 4, and I go to the backyard. I go out onto my deck, and I look out, and there's a beautiful full moon shining through the trees. And it's like, I don't know if any of you caught it, the lunar eclipse, if it was visible, if the clouds had cleared by the time the eclipse went down. But I've always been sort of fascinated with that stuff ever since I was a little kid. And then when I was in grad school studying English literature, I took a break from the books, and I needed an antidote to the books, to the library, to study. So I figured, well, how can I get as far away from books as possible? So I turned myself into something of an amateur astronomer. I got a telescope, a nice telescope. I mean, you could see some really amazing stuff, like the Orion Nebula. It's this great bluish green cape of light in the sky surrounding these delicate four young stars called the trapezium. It's just beautiful and stuff like that. That would keep me up all night, and I'd be sleeping through class the next day. But anyway, so this morning, a beautiful moon shining through the trees. This is Johnny Negotiable. As if there were any doubt, these are episodes in the history of noise. This is Karen and Juno, 102.7, 103.1 FM. And I don't have, I, you know, I spent yesterday, I was trying to come up with a playlist, and I was just looking at all these, going through the songs and looking at new stuff, listening to new stuff, and I just couldn't find much that I like. So I figured, well, we're gonna start somewhere. So might as well start with Dylan, right? Why start with Dylan? Because don't the moon look good shining through the trees?

Okay, yeah, that was the Stones, of course, with Love in Vain. Before that, we started off with Dylan. It takes a lot to laugh. It takes a train to cry. Wonderful title. Wonderful song. Great classic. Love in Vain, a great classic from Robert Johnson. And you know, this is interesting. The, you know, liner notes. My musical education owes so much to liner notes. So I'm looking at the Let It Bleed album with Love in Vain on it. And

Rolling Stones. When did that come out? It's like 69. I think it was 69. And I'm looking at the liner notes, and I said, well, who's that playing mandolin on Love in Vain? And it's this guy, Ry Cooder. Who the hell is Ry Cooder? Well, I was in the record store, you know, not too long after that, and I came across an album by this guy, Ry Cooder.

Yes, two tunes from Ry Cooder. We heard Hey Porter and Great Dream from Heaven, both from his Into the Purple Valley album from like early 70s, I don't know, 71, 72, something like that. Anyway, and Great Dream from Heaven, I'm looking at the liner notes for the Cooder album, and Great Dream from Heaven, it's listed as being by this guy named Joseph Spence. Well, who the hell is Joseph Spence? Well, I'm in the record store yeah, a little later than that, and I come across this album, The Real Bahamas, in Music and Song, and on the back, there it has some tunes by Joseph Spence. And here's Joseph Spence.

Yes, that was Joseph Spence and the Pindar family. Spence playing guitar on that number. And he's just a wonderful guitarist. And so I said Joseph Spence and the Pindar family. Let's see. It's 10:22. It's Friday. It's the weekend. Let's not be doing any work, okay? Let's just kick back. You got your plans for the weekend, so let's get started. Hey, what do we got now? What do I got now for? I got a lot of stuff. I got to go back to Dylan. This is an old Bob Gibson tune, and the guitar, the lead guitar in the background is David Bromberg. It's a wonderful tune, a cover of Bob Gibson's "This Evening So Soon." A wonderful song.

0: Oh man, did you hear that? Did you hear the sheer urgency in Dylan's voice, in the rhythm guitar, in his harmonica playing? That's, you know, and the, but the voice, the way Dylan sings that song. And you know that we hear at Episodes in the History of Noise, you know, we have no truck with those people who say Dylan isn't a good singer. Dylan is the best singer in the business. Nobody else can put a spin on a syllable the way Dylan can. It turns, you know, leaving his lips, he turns that, those words into poetry. And somebody like Joan Baez, a beautiful voice, great singer, great talent, but she can't do to a Dylan song what Dylan can do. Nobody can do to a Dylan song what Dylan can do. This Evening So Soon by Bob Gibson, done there by Dylan, and with David Bromberg on lead guitar. Put the urgency in his voice. That's just incredible. Here's another song, a tune with Dylan singing. And listen to this. He's really, you know, he's pulling out all the stops. I mean, you've never heard Dylan sing with just this same kind of power, energy. Just listen to this, the way he sings this song. This is Dylan with the band doing Baby Let Me Follow You Down.
1: We'd like to bring on one more very good friend of ours. Bob Dylan.

Oh God, yes, that's Keith Richards from his first solo album. Don't you take it so hard? And it, boy, if it was ever clearer who the Rolling Stones really are, they're Keith Richards. That's who the Rolling Stones really are. And before that, we heard the Stones from their new album Foreign Tongues. We heard In the Stars, and Mick's singing there. It's a great song, and he's singing great, but it didn't sound like Mick at first. I went online to see who's singing it, but there's a video, and it is indeed Mick. Anyway, a great tune and a great record, Foreign Tongues. I was not expecting this album to be as good as it is. They've still got it, even without dear old Charlie. So this is KRNN Juneau, 102.7, 103.1 FM. It's Friday. It's the weekend. What do we got here? If you got any requests, I'm open. Give me a call, 907-586-1212. If I like it, I'll play it. You know, that's our only theme here on Episodes in the History of Noise, songs I like. We've got a little PSA here. Hi, this is Jane Hale. Starting Sunday, October 5th, from 10 to noon, I'll be hosting a new weekly Celtic music show, The Lilting Banshee, where we'll explore music coming out of Irish, Scottish, and Welsh traditions, from the oldest stuff to contemporary pop, punk, jazz, classical. You might even hear some of that hip-hop, you never know. So join us every Sunday at 10 for a spirited romp through the wilds of Celtic music and song here on KRNN. That's right. Give our friend Jane Hale a listen. She puts on quite a show there on The Lilting Banshee. I myself love that stuff. Anyway, here's Crazy Horse without Neil Young. Oh yeah, I love this song.

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2: And this is Episodes in the History of Noise. And we heard Big Boss Man, the classic from Jimmy Reed. We heard Metal from Sneaky Feelings. And that song was recommended by my son, Hardly Negotiable. And thanks, Hardly. And then we heard, before that, we heard Nick Drake. We heard Nick Cave and the Bad Seeds with Breathless. And before that, we heard Nick Drake with Saturday Sun. This is Karen N. Juno, 102.7, 103.1 FM. We just swung past the top of the hour, so it's time for the weather. And I'm looking at the weather, and there's not going to be any starry evenings. Not in the forecast and not in the forecast. Today, patchy fog before 10 a.m., otherwise partly sunny. High near 65, north wind around 5, southwest in the afternoon. Tonight, showers mainly after 10 p.m., low around 51. Southeast wind around 5 miles per hour. Chance of precipitation. And I'm trying to, really hard to hide the discouragement in my voice. New precipitation amounts between a quarter and a half of an inch possible. Saturday, showers, and you know what I'm talking about. High near 56. Southeast wind around 15 miles per hour and chance of precipitation 100%. New precipitation amounts between 3/4 and 1 inch possible. Saturday night, showers. Low around 52. Southeast wind 5 to 10. Chance of precipitation 100%. Sunday, showers. High near 58. Southeast wind around 5. Chance of precipitation 80%. Sunday night, showers. Likely mainly after 1. Cloudy with low around 51. Chance of precipitation is 60%. Monday showers. This is getting, my challenge is getting old, so I'm just going to give it up. There's no more challenge out there. I'll come up with something else, some other way to entertain you listeners. Monday showers. Rain could be heavy at times. High near 50, because that's why I'm here. Chance of precipitation is 100%. To entertain, to teach and delight. My listening audience. Monday night showers, then the rain could be heavy at times, cloudy with low around 49. Then Tuesday, showers with a high near 57 and cloudy. Tuesday night, a chance of showers, mostly cloudy with a low around 49. Wednesday, a chance of showers, mostly cloudy with low around 50. And Wednesday night, it's showers, cloudy, low around 50. Thursday, chance of showers, partly sunny. High near 61. And by the way, I'm not going to be here next Friday. I'm going to be out of town. So maybe we can have somebody fill in for me on here on Episodes in the History of Noise. Let's see, what do we got next? How about a little Neil Young and Crazy Horse doing an old Jimmy Reed classic?

What I love most about that recording is how the audience seems to fall. They're like drone strings. They fall into kind of a natural sympathy with the rhythm of the music. They become part of the music. It's like, hey, it reminds us what live music's really like. You know, it's like we're part of the music when we're there listening to a live band. And like now with live radio, I got a nice text from our friend Mark, who suggests that we do some, we revisit, the Stones, Let It Bleed. So here's one of the great numbers from Let It Bleed with a classic bass line.

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1: Okay, we heard a couple from Let It Bleed. We heard Live With Me, and then we heard You Can't Always Get What You Want. And as a matter of fact, I just had another request come in for one more Stones tune. So let's just put it on. Here's Wild Horses.

Yeah, that's the Stones, of course, with Wild Horses. That's the yeah, that's the, like I said, that's the sweeter side of the Stones. The you know, As Tears Go By and Angie and you know, and I hate to editorialize, but I, you know, personally I prefer the I like Tina Turner. I like it rough, you know. I like that raw side of the Stones. Yeah, okay, so it's let's see, we just swung past the bottom of the hour. This is Karen and Juno, 102.7, 103.1 FM. What do I got? How about a little, we haven't heard the Verlaines in quite a while. Here's a favorite.

That's excuse me, and that's the Verlaines with church and state. A dog's obeyed in office. They take another few freedoms off of us. Boy, ain't that the truth? Here's Daniel Kahn and Painted Bird.

0: Okay, that's it for today's show. We're done. We're out of time here. I'd stay all afternoon if I could, but let's see, what do we got? It's 11:59, and you stay tuned for a cool jazz countdown with Marcella Chappell, the bass man, and Kyle LaRoe, the falsetto guy. And like I said, I won't be here next Friday. Hopefully, we'll have somebody filling in for me. Until I get back, have a great end of August, and I'll talk to you later.
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0: Hello, and welcome to another edition of The Cool Jazz Countdown. I'm Marcellus Shepard, the bass man.
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0: 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Kyle LaRue, how are you, brother?
1: All is well on this end, my friend. Fired up and ready to dive into another week of the good stuff. And while there's a stubborn top five to contend with, we still get just enough movement to welcome super producer and guitarist Paul Brown back into the mix. And welcome some new sounds as well from sax man Eric Darius this week, bass.
0: Yeah, I'm looking forward to hearing this new cut from Eric Darius. It's been a while. And as I look at our top 10, homage is what is being paid because we have a couple of different projects that are paying tribute to those who have come before them, from Conrad Herwig to Helen Sung's Big Band, even pianist Joey Alexander paying homage as well. Yeah, nothing like giving a nod to those who paved the way for today's jazz musicians. A lot to move through today. Let's go ahead and count them down from 10 to 1 for the week ending August 28th of 2026.
1: All righty, man. Well, guitarist and super producer Paul Brown gets us started this week. You know, his track record truly speaks for itself. Brown has established himself as one of the most successful producers and engineers in contemporary jazz and R&B, racking up over 100 number one radio hits. Considering that he's produced or engineered with music royalty like Luther Vandross, Aretha Franklin, Diana Ross, Al Jarreau, Boney James, George Benson, and Norman Brown, to name a few, Paul Brown remains rather humble and grounded about his music journey.
2: I think growing up with my parents, who were both very successful and very grounded, you know, my dad used to always tease me. He says, you know, talent skips a generation. I'm like, thanks, Dad. You know, and he's like, yeah, don't sing. And of course, but my mom's like, no, let him sing. But, you know, I think them giving me my dad giving me a hard time and kept me sort of, you know, grounded. But I don't have any desire to be a diva. I mean, I don't enjoy that in other people. And, you know, I love playing golf and I love hanging out with my friends. And that to me is like what life's about. I don't need to be, you know, put on a pedestal for my guitar playing. I mean, there's many guitar players that are way better than me. I'm just trying to do the best I can. And you know, I help a lot of people. I actually get more out of that probably than, you know, trying to boost my own thing, you know. I think it's a byproduct of just working.
1: Paul Brown, the guitarist, with his 13th studio album as leader. It's entitled So Much to Say. You'll find it on Shinnecke Records, re-entering the survey to take the number 10 spot this week here on the Cool Jazz Countdown.

0: is. It's guitarist Paul Brown, always playing it cool. His latest effort for the Shaanicky label entitled So Much to Say, re-entering the survey to take the number 10 spot this week here on The Countdown. Bass?
1: Thanks, brother. Well, at 23 years of age, pianist Joey Alexander already has a decade of music under his belt professionally. Now, that's something most of his peers can't say. Well, as unconceivable as it may be, the young man recently hit a brick wall with his own creativity. You see, he's already done quite a bit, having produced 7 albums. Alexander found the inspiration that he needed by returning home to Bali, Indonesia, where he encountered the peaceful rhythm of life near the mountains. Boy, I can hear it, see it, and smell it. It allowed him to move from his technical dexterity into a space of maturity and personal reflection. This new release is a 10-track excursion that features 3 inventive interpretations of classics, Stella by Starlight and My Funny Valentine being 2 of those in tribute to Miles Davis. The balance of the cuts are originals. He's backed by his trio with bassist Chris Fun and then drummer Jonathan Barber, who records with him for the first time. This one is on Mac Avenue Records. Pianist Joey Alexander with Celestial Keeper, as it lands in the number 9 spot this week here on The Cool.

0: This young man recently said that I feel like God sends people into our lives who become the angels in our midst. That's Joey Alexander. He was speaking on his own family and his Mac Avenue recording family as well. His latest for Mac Avenue, called Celestial Keeper, slips two spots to number 9 this week here on our survey.
1: Thank you so much, Brother Bass. 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Well, saxophonist Eric Darius has entered the chat. The Livingston, New Jersey native who grew up in Tampa, Florida, who currently calls Los Angeles home. Well, he's been honing his craft since his dad bought him his first saxophone at age 10. Darius, of late, has been putting the pieces together for a new studio album. And we're getting another sample of that vision here this week with the official release of the second single from that forthcoming project. It's a tune that Eric wrote after recent travels to Maputo, Mozambique, capturing the culture, rich colors, and buzzing nightlife of the city. Produced and co-written alongside award-winning drummer Gordon Campbell under Darius's independent label, Sagittarius Music. This is saxophonist Eric Darius right here with Maputo Nights, making its debut in the number 8 spot this week here on the Cool Jazz Countdown.

0: nice groove right there. It's saxophonist Eric Darius with Maputo Nights. You'll find that on Sagittarius Music. Can't wait to hear the full-length album. Eric Darius in at number 8 this week here on our survey. Bass?
1: Well, we got a vinyl alert for you. Yeah, if you're looking to build your music library with some freshly etched vinyl, then you'll want to put your hands on the latest artwork release from saxophonist Lakeisha Benjamin. Back in June, she released an adventurous project that blends soul, jazz, hip-hop, even spoken word together. As she works on The Bandstand with pianist Oscar Perez and Miki Hayama, bassist and tubist Elias Bailey, and then drummer Jonathan Barber, whose name we heard just a few spots ago. Well, a few cameos are also featured on here as well. Rhythm Jones, a.k.a. drummer Jeff Tane Watts, to pianist Hiromi and trumpeter Sean Jones, just to name a few. Benjamin's sound is ever-evolving. Now bigger and bolder as the alto saxophonist continues to grow as a composer and a leader. With her Artworks Records debut, here is bandleader Lakeisha Benjamin with We Dream. It moves up 2 spots to take the number 7 position this week. Here on the Cool Jazz Countdown.

0: so many great tunes on this album, and the collaborations, oh, they are sick. We Dream, she's blowing saxophone, Lakeisha Benjamin, her debut for Artworks Records. And at number 7 this week here on the Cool Jazz Countdown, The Room.
1: Alrighty, Brother Bass. Well, saxophonist Huge Groove keeps it going with his 14th album as a leader, and it's a deeply personal one. The project was heavily shaped by his recent journey through physical recovery and spiritual growth following life-saving open-heart surgery. These days, Huge is all about finding peace, and he says this music completely reflects that mindset. Mr. Groove believes that this time around, it's more relaxed and fun versus past projects, and it feels like a return to why he fell in love with music in the first place. Huge started working on this album 2 years ago and leaned heavily on his longtime friends and collaborators to get the album done, as his then undiagnosed medical issues literally took his breath away as he struggled to find the energy to play and create. For folks like keyboardist and arranger Tracy Carter, bassist Corny Mims, and guitarist and label mate Paul Brown to step in and say, "We got your back." Saxophonist Huge Groove says that meant so much to him. His latest for the Shaniki label, it's called The Phoenix. It's Huge Groove in at number 6 this week here on the Cool Jazz Countdown.

0: continue to wish saxophonist Huge Groove back to optimal health. His latest effort for the Shaniki label entitled The Phoenix is in at number 6 this week here on our survey. That brings us just about to the halfway point, but stay with us, much more on the way. We'll see who's sitting in that top spot when the Cool Jazz Countdown continues after this.
1: Well, family, welcome back to the second half of this week's Top 10. Next to Cal LaRue, my name is Marcellus Shepard, the bass man. Well, we kick off the second half of this week's Top 10 with the latest project of pianist Helen Sung. With 2 decades under her belt professionally, she has a nice discography, releasing 10 albums in the span of 13 of those years. Now, coming back with her 11th album as a leader, Sung decided to flip the script and released her first big band album. It's called Oracles, in dedication to the jazz oracles who inspired her, from Kenny Barron to Herbie, Ron Carter, and others, like her former teachers at the Thelonious Monk Institute of Jazz. Well, with this being her first big band excursion, Sung leaned on the expertise of conductor Alan Ferber to bring it all together. When listening to the album, you think that she'd been leading big bands all her life, though. Passion and grace fill the space with this 17-piece ensemble. It's on Sunnyside Records. Here's the Helen Sung Big Band with Oracles, holding steady at number 5 this week, here on the Cool Jazz Countdown.

0: You know, I really think she would be worth your time to go out and see live. The Helen Sung Big Band have a few dates on the tour schedule. The album is called Oracles, and you'll find it on Sunnyside Records. And it holds steady at number 5 right here on the Cool Jazz Countdown.
1: All righty, thank you so much. Baseball guitarist, producer, composer Nils has been on a roll over the last few years. Whether it be on the road, bringing his music to the people, or experimenting with sounds in his home studio, or creating the magic with his trusted circle of collaborators, Nils stays busy. So what about those precious moments away from the work? Well, even though he loves the quiet peace of relaxing at home, Nils is an avid concert goer who looks to other artists for inspiration. For instance, it was a casual night out a while back at a show featuring late jazz rock electronica guitarist Jeff Beck that completely changed how he, Nils, practices and plays his guitar. The latest body of work from Nils is his 14th album as a leader, and the title was born out of his musical philosophy for the album, which is, when the groove is right, you don't have to push it. You just have to let it flow. It's Nils right here. The album's called Chill It. You'll find it on Baja TSR and in the number 4 spot this week here on the Cool Jazz Countdown.

0: Well, it's kind of a long phrase for a t-shirt, but it's definitely a mantra to live by. When the groove is right, you don't have to push it. You just have to let it flow. That's the philosophy of Nils and his latest for Baja TSR is called Chill It. And it's holding steady in the number 4 spot on this week's survey. Bass?
1: Yes, well, family, we do invite you to listen to this and other recent episodes of the Cool Jazz Countdown. We're pretty much streaming on all music platforms, whatever you use, Spotify, TuneIn, Apple Podcasts, Google. Just type in Cool Jazz Countdown, then like and subscribe to the program on that platform as well. We thank you in advance for that. Well, trombonist, composer, arranger, and bandleader Conrad Herwig has been paying homage for quite a while now. He has this remarkable knack for presenting artists' repertoire with Latin flair. For his latest album, he's showcasing the music of Chick Corea on the Latin side, pulling from various parts of Corea's discography. Tunes taken from his return to Forever Years to tunes just under his own moniker. Herwig teams up with co-arranger and pianist Bill O'Connell to assist with bringing these tunes to life, and they're joined by trumpeter Alex Norris, bassist Ruben Rodriguez with Robbie Amin on drums, and Mauricio Herrera holding it down on congas to add that percussive flair that moves the sound effortlessly between swing and tumbao. This one marks the 30th anniversary of his series. Here's trombonist Conrad Herwig with the Latin side of Chick Corea. It's in the 3 spot this week here on the Cool Jazz Countdown.

0: highly inventive for sure, the Latin side of Chick Corea, being explored on the Savant label through trombonist Conrad Herwig, holding steady at number three, right here on the Cool Jazz Countdown.
1: All righty, man. Well, with what has shown to be some of his most personal work to date, guitarist and composer Steve Oliver has crafted an album centered around resilience, renewal, and moving forward. The primary catalyst for the new album was the loss of his close friend and longtime collaborator, percussionist Steve Reed. Reed toured extensively with Oliver and was an integral part of his musical circle. Oliver noted that watching Reed, quote unquote, walk through fire with quiet strength and wisdom taught him how to rise from the ashes. Blending contemporary jazz, R&B, pop, and world music textures, driven by acoustic, electric, and nylon string guitars, as Steve Oliver has always done. That's what we get on this latest project. Special guests include Peter White, Will Donato, and Gerald Albright. It's guitarist Steve Oliver right here with Inner Fire. You'll find it on Wide Sky Recordings, holding steady in the number two spot this week here on the Cool Jazz Countdown.

0: It's guitarist Steve Oliver right there. His latest for Wide Sky Recordings entitled Inner Fire. And it comes in at number 2 this week here on our survey. Alrighty, bass, as we head down the home stretch, the floor is yours, sir. Who's got that top spot this week?
1: Yes, pianist Emmett Cohen. He's keeping the past alive here in the future, paying homage and giving reverence to those greats that have gone before us. In his Master Legacy series, he's highlighted the music of Jimmy Cobb, then Ron Carter, and now, on his latest for Mac Avenue, he's giving a nod to two greats who would have celebrated their 100 birthdays here in 2026, both Miles Davis and John Coltrane. He's been touring in support of their centenaries. Cohen works out with Nakamura on bass, Farnsworth on drums, with Miles alumnus guests Ron Carter and tenor saxophonist George Coleman. Cohen composed a 3-part suite for the album. It features Jeremy Pelt on trumpet, and it will definitely move you. From classics Blue Train to Budo, this is a well-thought and executed tribute, worthy of your ears. With 5 weeks under his belt at the top of the charts, is pianist Emmett Cohen with Universal Truth holding on tight to the number one position here on the Cool Jazz Countdown.

0: I told you it's worth your ears for sure. You gotta turn it up, man. Get the full vibe of it. On Mac Avenue Records, the album Universal Truth. Congrats again to Emmett Cohen, 5 weeks straight at the top. Here on the Cool Jazz Countdown. Well, we hate to do it, but that's going to do it for this week's edition of the Cool Jazz Countdown. We've counted them down for you. Congrats again to Emmett Cohen, holding on to that top spot. Inviting you to listen again via our podcast. We're on all streaming platforms. Simply type in Cool Jazz Countdown and like the program and subscribe as well. We thank you in advance.
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In 2024, composer Kevin Lau and his wife welcomed their new baby boy, Robin, to the world. Shortly thereafter, Robin was diagnosed with a rare disorder and needed a liver transplant. Lau's wife donated part of her liver to save their son's life. 6 months later, the whole family were finally able to go home. Lau said they felt relief and gratitude, but also battered and haunted by what they had endured. He wrote this music during that emotional time. From APM, American Public Media, this is Performance Today. I'm Valerie Kaler. On the way, the Poesis Quartet play a work they commissioned from Kevin Lau, a string quartet called Surfacing. A Mozart duet is also on the way from a concert in Athens, Georgia. Right now, some solo Mozart. Pianist Aurélie Chaham says Mozart experimented with audience manipulation. He would set up expectations and then totally thwart them in the most delightful ways possible. Aurélie Chaham plays the Allegretto, the third movement of Mozart's Sonata No. 18.

Orly Shaham is a big Mozart fan. She says Mozart was superhuman in what he was able to do, but that never comes across in music that is so human, so full of insight into our desires, fears, hopes, and intuitions. We heard her play the third movement from the Sonata No. 18 by Mozart. We've got more Mozart ahead this hour. From APM, American Public Media, this is Performance Today, taking you to concerts around the world. I'm Valerie Kaler. Composer Kevin Lau usually prefers to keep his artistic life and his personal life separate. But in 2024, that proved to be impossible. He and his wife had just welcomed their son Robin into their lives. And at 2 months old, Robin was diagnosed with a rare disease and required a liver transplant. Lau's wife stepped up. She donated part of her liver and saved their son's life. After 6 months in the hospital, the entire family was finally able to return home. Lau recalls feeling full of relief and gratitude, but also battered and haunted by what they'd endured. Out of that deeply personal experience came the artistic creation we're about to hear, a string quartet called Surfacing. Inspired by a sensation Lau describes as, quote, a kind of giant euphoria, the feeling of emerging from the abyss into a bright, almost impossibly open space. At times, there's a violence in this surfacing, like a gasp of air after being underwater for too long. The Poesis Quartet is in concert at the Caramore Center for Music and the Arts, playing Surfacing, the string quartet No. 7 by Kevin Lau.

0: Kevin Lau wrote his string quartet number 7 immediately after his newborn son survived a serious health condition. He dubbed that final melody the Robin theme after his son Robin. Music of healing and defiant recovery, string quartet number 7 called Surfacing by Kevin Lau. We heard it played by the Poesis Quartet in concert at the Caramore Center for Music and the Arts in Katona, New York. And by the way, Poesis Quartet requested that work from Kevin Lau as their first ever commission. They previously performed his quartet number 3 at the St. Paul String Quartet Competition, where they won the gold medal. Lau's new string quartet number 7, which we just heard, was part of their prize-winning final concert program at the 2025 Banff International String Quartet Competition. In a moment, looking back at La Belle Époque through a lens darkly. 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
1: You're listening to KTOO's Tlingit Word of the Week. This week's word comes from Pekosh-ut, Florence Marx Shakley. The word this week is niche.
2: Niche.
1: And that means beach or shoreline. And here's a sentence.
2: Niche de nako.
1: Go to the beach. Let's hear it again.
2: Niche.
1: Beach or shoreline. 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
3: Kakashat Florence Marx Shakley is Shukach Adi and a child of a Chukanidi man. She grew up on Marx Trail in a family that used Tlingit as the primary language and were involved in documenting, teaching, and publishing in Tlingit. She has taught the language at all levels and has served as the teacher of teachers in the Juneau area for decades now.
1: Tune in next week for another Tlingit Word of the Week from KTOO.
0: In 1900, France was entering the fourth decade of what would later be called La Belle Époque, the beautiful era, a long stretch of relative peace after the Franco-Prussian War. That beautiful era came to a crashing halt when France entered World War I in 1914. When the war ended in November of 1918, well over a million French soldiers were dead, millions more wounded, entire regions of northern France reduced to craters and mud. In Paris, Paris had survived physically, but the glittering Belle Époque they'd known, Strauss waltzes and champagne, all soft edges, that was gone. Just a few months after the end of the war, Maurice Ravel started writing the piece we're going to hear next. He was remembering those decadent days of La Belle Époque, elegantly dressed elites in their gilded ballrooms, dancing to music of a bygone era. But he was looking back at it through the bloody, smoky haze of war. As he tried to write what he called his homage to the Viennese waltz, Ravel said he himself was spinning in a sort of frantic waltz, and his tribute has become, to many, a symbol of war's inescapable whirlpool. Dalia Stasevska conducts the Frankfurt Radio Symphony Orchestra in Maurice Ravel's La Valse.

0: There's almost a frantic edge to that music, a luridly colored top pirouetting on the table, perilously close to spinning itself off the edge of the world. Maurice Ravel's La Valse. Dalia Stasevska conducted the Frankfurt Radio Symphony Orchestra in the Grand Hall of Frankfurt's Old Opera House. Stasevska was born in Kyiv. Even though she grew up in Finland, she feels a strong connection with her Ukrainian heritage. Several years ago, Stasevska and her brothers established a humanitarian foundation to bring supplies into Ukraine. They've provided things like sleeping bags, stoves, medications, even vehicles. In October of 2022, Stasevska drove a truck of supplies into Ukraine. Then she stayed to conduct the International Symphony Orchestra Lviv in concert. She's made several other truck deliveries to the border since then, all while maintaining a robust international conducting career. Conductor Dalia Stasevska. In a moment, Wolfie's got your back, Michael. 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

In Salzburg, Austria, in the 1780s, the big composer in town was Michael Haydn, kid brother of the more famous Joseph Haydn. The archbishop, who was everybody's boss in that town, had asked Michael Haydn to write a set of duets for violin and viola. But Haydn got terribly sick at the time of this assignment, so sick he was not able to work. But if he was late with the pieces that the archbishop had asked for, he might lose his job. Michael Haydn turned to a friend for help, a young man who knew a thing or two about writing music and about working for that archbishop. It was 27-year-old W.A. Mozart. Mozart wrote two pieces to help Haydn finish out that commission. He let Haydn take them to the archbishop and say they were his. It was decades later that the scholars figured out what had happened, and we now know that this music we're about to hear was actually written by Mozart. Let's drop in on a concert in Athens, Georgia. Frank Huang playing violin, Cynthia Phelps is the violist. The string duo Number One by Mozart.

When that piece came out in 1783, it was under the name of composer Michael Haydn. The duo was part of a set of six. He supposedly wrote for the archbishop he worked for in Salzburg. But that particular duet was actually written by Haydn's good pal, Mozart, who stepped in as a pinch hitter to get the commission done when Haydn fell sick. It was many years later when scholars finally realized that Mozart wrote the music we just heard. The string duo, number one. We heard it from a concert at the University of Georgia Performing Arts Center in Athens, Georgia. Frank Huang played violin and Cynthia Phelps was the violist. Our broadcast of that performance in Athens was made possible by Greg and Jennifer Holcomb.

0: Our technical director here at PT is Craig Thorson. Gene Barron is our technical producer. Our director of media production and operations is Elizabeth Iverson. The senior director of media operations for APM is Josh Kubasta. And we had engineering help this week from Josh Savageau, Michael Osborne, Cameron Wiley, and Michael DeMarc. 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I'm Valerie Kaler. 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
1: Sure, we all get the blues, but there are so many shades of blue. 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
2: Hey, what's up, y'all? This is Michael Franti here, and you are listening to KRNN right here in Juno. So thank you for keeping your ears tuned and your hearts open and your smile wide. Peace.

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0: then it becomes quite passionate and tumultuous at times.
1: From APM American Public Media, this is Performance Today. I'm Valerie Kaler. Chausson's tumultuous poem ahead this hour. Randall Gooseby plays that chanson about a half hour from now. Here's Gooseby right now with his friend, pianist Zhu Wang, playing a version of the spiritual Deep River, a composition by Samuel Coleridge Taylor.

Samuel Coleridge Taylor, an African-British composer from the early 1900s who loved American spirituals. That was his version of Deep River, played by violinist Randall Goosby and pianist Zhu Wang. Goosby is back this hour. From APM, American Public Media, this is Performance Today. I'm Valerie Kaler, so glad to have you along for our musical adventures and discoveries. I often talk about how composers aren't necessarily writing music that's about their own experience. A happy composer can write tragic-sounding music. A composer who's suffering can write music that's just full of joy. But here's a case where the composer himself said the piece reflected his current circumstances, and those were heartbreaking circumstances indeed for Bereshik Smetana. He was in his early 30s, happily married, 4 beautiful daughters, but over the course of 2 years, 3 of his daughters and his wife died from tuberculosis and scarlet fever. He wrote a letter to a friend saying, "The loss of my beloved Bedryshka, that gifted child, inspired me to write my trio." Bedryshka, Smetana's namesake, was 4 years old and especially fond of the cello. Smetana himself was both a violinist and a pianist, and I imagine him as both those voices singing with the cello in this sweet adagio, the second movement of Smetana's piano trio in G minor from a Music at Menlo performance.

Czech composer Bereszik Smetana was 30 years old when he wrote that in 1855. And it's not just beautifully abstract music. He was trying to make some sense of life and death, not to put too fine a point on it. 10 of Smetana's siblings and half-siblings had died. 2 of his dear children had died. And when his 4-year-old daughter, Bedryshka, passed away, Smetana

reached a breaking point. He poured his artistic soul into that piano trio. We heard the second movement played by pianist Chelsea Wang, violinist Richard Lin, and cellist Jonathan Swenson from a performance at Music of Menlo.

In a moment, if you build it, they will come. Bringing a chamber music series to Cooperstown, New York. You're listening to Performance Today from APM. Flutist Linda Chasis had built an international career for herself, traveling the world to study and perform and teach. But she started to realize that the globe-hopping life of a touring musician was not sustainable for her and her family. So she decided, instead of going out into the world to find and make music, she would bring the music to her and her entire community, and now us. In 1999, she organized a small festival in the village of Cooperstown in the rolling hills of central New York. A night and a day and a night of performances that first year. In the years since, Cooperstown has welcomed ensembles like the Moreau Quartet, the Jasper Quartet, Imani Wins, the Lysander Trio, and soloists like Rachel Barton Pine and Nick Kanellakis. In short, a real who's who of classical luminaries. Pianist Richard Good has been part of the festival several times, and it was there in Cooperstown at the Otisaga Resort near the southern tip of Otsego Lake in central New York that he played the piece we're about to hear, Beethoven's Sonata No. 31, with Richard Good at the Cooperstown Summer Music Festival.

0: As Beethoven progressively lost his hearing, he often found it easier to communicate with others using what he called his conversation books. People would write down their side of the conversation, and Beethoven would then say his part out loud. As you might imagine, someone with a head as full of music as Beethoven's would also use those conversation books to jot down any musical ideas that happened to surface. Some of those thoughts became the Sonata No. 31. We heard pianist Richard Good playing that Beethoven sonata at the Cooperstown Summer Music Festival in the village of Cooperstown, New York. Yep, same Cooperstown that's home to the Baseball Hall of Fame and Museum. Walking distance from the concert venue, the Otisaga Resort Hotel. Richard Good has made a name for himself partly by performing and recording all 32 of Beethoven's sonatas. He said his preoccupation with that music focused his artistic energies. Quote, "When you're immersed in Beethoven, you feel that he's right in the center and everything else is radiating out from him." Pianist Richard Good. In a moment, how music makes it possible to have a personal journey through someone else's struggles. You're listening to Performance Today from APM.
1: 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This week's word comes from Kekach Ut, Florence Marks Shakley. The word this week is niche.
2: Niche.
1: And that means beach or shoreline. And here's a sentence.
2: Niche de nako.
1: Go to the beach. 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
3: Kakashat Florence Mark Shakley is Shukach Adi and a child of a Chukanidi man. 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She has taught the language at all levels and has served as the teacher of teachers in the Juneau area for decades now.
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0: Christian Macellaro has been exploring the poem by Ernest Chausson throughout his career, originally as a violinist and now as a conductor. He says the poem is the story of an individual's personal struggle.
7: I use it as a way of having my own personal journey through the piece. And I always love being part of creating a new journey and to be able to create once again a new story and once again a new picture and once again a new poem, but using the same music. And I feel like it's never ending, the possibility of where this music takes me in that moment.
0: Romanian-born conductor Christian Macellaro. He's leading the Cincinnati Symphony Orchestra, and out in front are former P.T. Young artist, violinist Randall Goosby, playing the poem by Ernest Chausson.

A sweet and slightly ambiguous end to that poem, written in 1896 by French composer Ernest Chausson. Christian Macellaro led the Cincinnati Symphony Orchestra in concert in Cincinnati, Ohio. And the featured violinist was a former P.T. Young artist, Randall Gooseby. Gooseby was recently appointed the inaugural community artist-in-residence for the Cincinnati Symphony. Over his three-year residency, he'll collaborate with the orchestra and the greater community. Lots of public concerts and events with local students are planned, as well as subscription concerts with the CSO and Christian Macellaro. Looking forward to seeing what blossoms between Randall Gooseby and the Cincinnati music scene in the years to come. Our staff here at PT is senior producer Catherine Slusher, producers Megan Oglesby and Kathleen Bradbury, associate producer John Goman, music logger David Kim. Our classical digital producer is Inez Guanches. 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

0: Well, after 47 years doing the program, we have a rather extensive archives, and one of the most important inspirations for me personally in the world of early music was the life and contributions of the great David Monroe. In honor of the 50th anniversary of his death, Warner brought out the 21 CD box set of the Complete Music, The Art of David Monroe. And I thought in honor of that, we would turn the clock back, 35 years or so, to one of the programs where we interviewed Christopher Hogwood and talked with him and his extraordinary memories of touring England with a very young David Monroe when they were both young. This is Gone Millennium of Music. Let's listen to some of that program now.
1: A bit of music on The Virginal, played by Christopher Hogwood. I'm Robert Aubrey Davis, and this week, once again, we have the joy of being joined by a man who worked with David Monroe in the earliest years, even before the Early Music Consort of London was founded. Of course, with the Academy of Ancient Music has made the original instrument movement, in a certain sense, what it is today. And I guess, Chris, once again, we'll sort of track through your history, as we did the last time you were here on the show. Have you been surprised by any of the twists and turns that the early music movement, however you want to call it, has taken?
2: I think everybody who started in Britain in the 70s has been pleasantly surprised by the way it's moved forward into areas that we didn't then think were going to be valid territory so soon. I don't think anybody imagined that it would be Mozart, followed quickly by Beethoven, moving way into the 19th century quite as fast as it's happened. And There's a certain warning, I think, to be drawn from it, that one mustn't rush ahead too far before scholarship and information has provided the necessary background for one's performances.
1: As we noted last time you were here, the Early Music Consort of London left behind such wonderful recordings. At the very end of David Monroe's life and career, he was, as you were noting last time, also specializing, working with larger instrumental and vocal forces, but really trying to select a period and really get to the meat of that particular time. And I think the recording of The Art of the Netherlands must be certainly high on the list of the very best of those.
2: Yes, that was a big exploration of largely religious vocal music. And I think in devising that sort of program, that was starting on a new attitude towards a school of music that had been neglected but could not be represented adequately by just colorful instrumental pieces.

0: the Early Music Consort of London, directed by the late David Monroe, featuring Christopher Hogwood once again on a variety of instruments. With harp, we have Johannes Ockeghem's Mabuchrie and Guillaume Sauvage's Josquin des Prés. The wonderful Adieu de mes amours of Josquin des Prés, which features both yourself, Christopher, on harp with the original four-part chanson, and then a keyboard setting of it from the 16th century, played here on organ. Back to harp with a work by Alexander Agricola, Comme Femme, and finally, once again on positive organ, Il Conclut, an anonymous 16th century work as well. And one of the greatest early music albums I think we've ever had, a truly superb work, The Art of the Netherlands. That is Christopher Hogwood talking about the late, great David Monroe this week right here on Millennium of Music. I'm Robert Aubrey Davis.
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0: I'm Robert Aubrey Davis. We're going to this program from almost 35 years ago now, talking to Christopher Hogwood. Now, the virginal is from the Victoria and Albert Museum in this particular recording that we were just listening to, I guess.
2: Yes, we had to go to different venues to get the instruments, because it is difficult nowadays to find representative instruments that you would really like to have together. And again, it's quite a challenge for the recording engineers to make an ambience that suits all of them, and for the people who maintain and tune these instruments, too, who never get quite the credit they deserve, I feel.
0: I believe right at the same time, moving from England and slightly later into the cusp of the Baroque, the end of the Renaissance in Italy, the same kind of process was involved with Frescobaldi trying to use original instruments as well.
2: Yes, that was another of our museum ideas with Decca. And for this, we really looked around the major collections of Europe to see where you had the most representative collection of instruments from the early Italian Baroque. The instrument that had caught everybody's fancy was one built by Grimaldi that had been heard on a record by Leonhardt, looking very lavish and sounding wonderful some 10 years earlier. The little spinet is, I think, so old it is scarcely a going instrument any longer. We did struggle hard to get one piece recorded from it, but it, I think, probably will be the swan song in recording terms of that little instrument.

0: Christopher Hogwood from the recording, keyboard music of Gerolamo Frescobaldi. First on the Giusti harpsichord from 1681, the Aria detta La Frescobalda, one of the most famous works of Frescobaldi. The Partita sopra Ruggiero, performed on a beautiful anonymous Italian instrument, a two-register instrument, I guess, Chris, in that case. And then that rather remarkable little instrument doing part of the Aria detta Balletto, and you could barely get through that recording with that little instrument, I understand.
1: It even had to get edited on trills because the action really was so old, really just showing its age. It once had been, I think, a good instrument. It's a historical curiosity one rather than something I would recommend for frequent consumption.
0: We are spending another wonderful time with Christopher Hogwood, who has made such a tremendous impact and mark in the world of early music. Christopher Hogwood, you've also done a series of recordings, which is interesting, kind of compilations that have come out over the years. There's a couple of them that I know of specifically. One of them, on the flip side, takes us beyond our era into music of Thomas Arne and Carl Philipp Emanuel Bach. And the other one gives us another kind of view of the kinds of things you enjoy, including some Giles Farnaby and some Orlando Gibbons, I know.
1: Yes, I think that's one of the records that is actually an anthology constructed by the record company from otherwise complete recordings.
0: Because the
1: origin of the Gibbons was, again, an anniversary year celebration when I really felt that Gibbons had been unfairly dealt with on record. Bird and Bull had been very fully represented, and some of the miniatures of Farnaby and things like that. Gibbons is a very serious, very individual melodist, and we thought by putting together a full anthology of his pieces, we'd make a stab at getting his music into the public mind.

0: in honor of the quadricentenary of the birth of Orlando Gibbons, music of Gibbons from 1983, the Fantasia, the Italian Ground, Lincoln's Inn Mask. That's a spot that I think still stands.
1: It does, yes. It's the Inns of Court.
0: Yes, and the Queen's Command, which I think also still stands, but in a separate way. Christopher Hogwood from one of his countless wonderful... How many... I say countless. We did this one time, and I completely lost track. How many recordings would you guess?
1: I think somebody put it in either 200 or 300, Mark, but I think this covers reissues, and it covers things like the, you know, the multiple discs that go into making the complete Mozart symphonies, which sit in my mind as basically either one project or a number of boxes. If you count up every item in the boxes, I think you can get an impossible total.
0: Christopher Hogwood, some very poignant memories this week right here on Millennium of Music. I'm Robert Aubrey Davis.
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0: I'm Robert Aubrey Davis. Let's come back to Christopher Hogwood. Well, in the meantime, even though it's not necessarily out of our range, because Purcell, who lived for such a short time, was of such an extraordinary nature and mark. And instead of turning to the theater music, I thought we would turn instead to your recording of the elegies and the music for strings. I don't remember, was this ever recorded before, this particular material?
1: I think occasional ones have been. Possibly the elegy for Matthew Locke had been recorded before, and some of the string music, but never as an integral. And one of the reasons was, after having done all the rather jollier and varied dramatic music from that incidental music for the stage presentations, this is Purcell at some of his most searing and somber. And particularly, I think, the way that many of the string pieces, the pavans, were regarded as either funerary pieces or memorials to his teachers in the contrapuntal idiom, it seemed suitable to put together music commemorating Matthew Locke, his teacher, Playford, the publisher, and then the string ensemble music that went with this, because this was a quite different side of the melancholy Purcell.

0: Elegy on the Death of John Playford, the great collector of dance music and just general extraordinary person. The Pavin in G minor and Elegy on the Death of Matthew Locke, extraordinary music. And an extraordinary man, Christopher Hogwood, director of the Academy of Ancient Music. Well, Christopher Hogwood, thank you for joining us both of these times on Millennium of Music. And please come back to our microphones whenever you have any projects or anything you'd ever like to talk about again.
1: Wonderful. Thank you very much.
0: Well, that is much of the program. The programs back then were longer. They were 90 minutes long. But back almost 35 years ago, talking to Christopher Hogwood about his time with David Monroe, as I mentioned, The Art of David Monroe, the complete Warner edition, the 21-CD box set in honor of the 50th anniversary of the passing of the great, as it says here in the story, musician and visionary. Our technical director is Christopher Drummond, and for the program, this has been your producer and host, I'm Robert Aubrey Davis.

Coming to you from the end of the road, it's Alaska Showcase for great music, Acoustic Accents. Hi, folks, and thanks so much for tuning in. As always, it's a real pleasure to have you along. We're kicking things off this week with some outstanding string band music from the Arcadian Wild, Mr. Sun and the Last Rebel. From there, we'll hear fresh tracks from Rachel Sumner and Traveling Light and Scott Cook, along with a life-affirming classic from folk icon Janisian. Later in the hour, we'll explore the folk roots side of Americana with music from Leroy Stagger, the Honey Dewdrops, and Tim O'Brien, before wrapping things up with a terrific set of cover songs from the Dead South, Stillhouse Junkies, and Old Crow Medicine Show. There's a little something for everybody this week, and it's all coming up right here on Acoustic Accents. As promised, from their new record, Make It Out Alive, here's the Arcadian Wild.